0: He said, "Welcome home."
1: By realizing that all he had to do sometimes, particularly in that time, was just to be present, it really transformed that family. And I see small vignettes of that worked out over and over.

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1: Hello, I'm Frank Reed. Maybe the gift you need to give your father this year is forgiveness, and that will end up being a gift for you, too. Danny Ray is a world-renowned illusionist, and for years he tried to make the hurt he felt from his birth father disappear. But he would discover what the secret to healing really is.
2: My biological father took off when I was 4 years old. At 6 years old, my mom remarried, and that became my dad. My two dads, my two fathers, like, really helped define my life, one by his presence, one by the absence. And so it wouldn't be until I was 17 years old when I came to faith in Christ. And at 18, I'd find out that my biological father was in prison and was able to let him know, because Christ has forgiven me much, that I want to forgive him. And so I wrote him a letter in prison, and I wouldn't meet him until I was in my early 30s, and was able to go through the process of reconciliation with him. And so I'd encourage anybody listening is, like, how do you begin to pray through and ask God for wisdom on healing and forgiving? Because it will transform your life. And as I saw with my biological father, ultimately it transformed his life. He was given about 6 months to live, but I think the grace of myself and my sister forgiving him and reconciling with him, and those are two different things, but the reconciliation I really felt brought him hope, and that hope I think gave him years of life.

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5: My dad used to tell me that I was his hero, but actually he was mine. And growing up, I had a mom who was mentally ill. She was clinically psychotic. And so those words, "wait till your father got home," had new meaning. It's when my dad got home, it was going to be okay. And it was like grace walked through the door. When my dad learned that my mom wasn't taking care of me, even though she did the best she could, he began to pack my lunch. He'd write a happy face on my napkin. He'd leave me breakfast in the morning. He woke me up. In college, I was struggling with depression. And he heard it in my voice. And so he rented a car and he drove 4 hours north to come see me. And I'm laying on my bed in my dorm room, wondering what I'm going to do with the rest of my night, really the rest of my weekend. And there's a knock at my dorm room door. And I open the door and there's my dad. And he came up and surprised me. And I could say that he saved my life that weekend. Again, dad just shows up and he makes it all better.
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Well, you hear a lot about that God is your father, but maybe he's a different member of the family too. And it just might change the way you think about your marriage. That's coming up next on Keep the Faith.

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1: Hi, I'm Keith Stevens. If you're looking for a change in your marriage, maybe you should consider a change in how you think about it. Gary Thomas has written best-selling books on the topic like Sacred Marriage. But even as an expert, Gary will tell you that he has times, just like all of us do, when he's not a very good spouse. What can help you overcome that?
2: If I wanted to be transformed in my marriage, I had to begin to realize that now God was also my Heavenly Father-in-law. And he was passionately devoted to my wife's welfare because it was his daughter. You know, when I had kids, I got it. It's scary to me how desperately I want my daughters to be loved. No one could please me more than to love my daughters well, to care for them, to make them feel secure, to be a good spouse to them. And when I realized that God felt about my wife, his daughter, just as I feel about my daughters, but with a more pure intensity, everything about my marriage changed. And I realized one of the best ways I could worship God and show my gratitude to God is to love my wife as his rightful daughter.

Listen, you know the old adage, if mama ain't happy, ain't nobody happy. That really stems from this environment that happens when somebody brings in a toxic attitude. And what better place to go to than where you spend 40 to 50 hours a week and infect it with joy as somebody feels appreciated, valued, and they feel as though they have a fun environment to walk into? You will find better employees and more productivity anywhere.

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6: 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You're kept be a leader. I believe in you. Your day is going to come. And I needed that encouragement because I was a late blooming

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2: Hello, I'm Frank Reed. When you ask young boys who's their hero, their answer isn't usually Superman, but instead, it's Dad. Jeff Camp is an ambassador for the Fatherhood Commission and has always looked up to his dad, Jack.
3: When I was a kid, my dad had a pretty cool job. He was an NFL cornerback for the Buffalo Bills, and I was really encouraged by my dad. He was always saying to my sisters and my brother and me, hey, you're Kemp, be a leader. You're Kemp, be a leader. I believe in you. Your day's going to come. And I needed that encouragement because I was a late-blooming football player, and I never got to be the starter early on. But dad's encouragement and unconditional love and vision casting made a big difference. By the same token, I also created an inflated idea of what success in life would be, that I really wouldn't be super significant until I'd, you know, become a starting quarterback in college, or until I made the NFL, or until I became a starter, until I spoke in front of 50,000 people like my dad did, because he was a politician and ran for president and vice president. I grew up with a lot of encouragement, but also a lot of performance-oriented lifestyle. And that's been some of what I've been overcoming through the years of discovering that God accepts me and loves me just exactly as I am, whether I'm on stage or not, whether I'm first string or second string or not even on the team.

We hope the songs and stories you hear today can help you begin a new story filled with contagious encouragement. This is Keep the Faith.

I think the secret, one of them, is to don't be afraid. You know, if you're going to get up there and get your butt kicked, so stand up for yourself, stand up for really what's right, even if it means you're going to get grounded in the ground. Still, get up and be brave. If you have to do something, you do it. You get up there, you suck it up, and you do what's right. So I always think, okay, and I tell people, is it the easy thing to do, or is it the right thing to do? Because the right thing to do is going to make your life easier. The easy thing is going to make your life harder.

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0: I'm Brandy Lene on Keep the Faith with an encouraging thought from Clarence Keeland. My father didn't tell me how to live. He lived, and he let me watch him do it.

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0: I'm Keith Stevens, and welcome to Keep the Faith. It's a dad party today, so I'm happy to welcome our friend Frank Reed to the show.
1: Thanks, Keith. Hey, we all need people to lean on, right, to show us what it means to keep the faith. Maybe for you, that person has been dad. So today, we're honoring the special men in our lives with contagious encouragement that sounds like this.
2: She said, "Dad, how are you? You look good. Tell me about your projects." I almost started crying.
3: I think that's what happens when we know our identity is in God. We can start to rename our offenders, and it gives them less power. It gives what they did less power in our lives.
1: Well, one size usually doesn't fit all. And that's true with parenting, too. That story is coming up next on Keep the Faith.

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1: I'm Keith Stevens. You wear a bunch of hats, work hat, family hat, volunteer hat. But even when you have your family hat on, there are multiple hats for that. Daniel Fusco is a pastor and the author of You're Gonna Make It. He's also the dad of three.
2: We realize that very often sons, when they're in their high school years, begin to kind of push against the authority of their mom. And my son is a great kid. So he wasn't like, it wasn't overboard. It wasn't even aggressive in any way. But my bride Lynn came to me and said, Daniel, I really need to just come alongside our son and be his friend. I need you to take more of the heavy lifting on correction. So we kind of made those adjustments. Now at my middle child, she's just a freshman in high school. And I realized that as her dad, you know, she just needs me to be the guy who shows her what a good godly man looks like, a man of respect. Both of my daughters are always watching how I treat my bride, Lynn. So for me, it's really about, I realize that they're God's children. I get to be their stewards. I get to help raise them up. And I really want to be a dad to my kids as an act of worship. And of course, then I have my youngest, she's in second grade. And what's really fun is that, like, the best thing that I could do for her is tickle her, you know, get down on her level and goof off and play. Like, just the other day, we were hanging out talking, and she's like, Dad, can I do your hair? And I'm like, yeah. And so we sat there and she was doing my hair, and I have like long dreadlocks, and she was making my hair look all crazy. We were talking and laughing, and then she's like, oh, Dad, this does not look very good.

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2: My father is 78 years old. He has congestive heart failure and diabetes, and he was recently diagnosed with lung cancer. Now, they found it very early. Last Thursday, he went through some surgery. Yesterday, we got his pathology report. Power of prayer. 100% clean.
3: Wow.
2: Yeah.
3: Oh, my gosh.
2: So,
3: wow.
2: You know, with the heart disease and the diabetes, chemo would have killed him.
3: I love this job because I love to hear about the miracles that God is doing in lives like yours and your dad's.
2: You know, we lost my mom 2 years ago. God plans everything in our lives, even if we don't know it. I've always believed that, but I believe it so much more now.

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1: Hello, I'm Frank Reed. When your plans fall apart and a new door opens, it can make all the difference to have someone alongside you to encourage you to walk through it. When Jeremy Kemp was a teenager, the path of his life changed, and the person who was right there beside him was Dad.
2: I gave my heart to the Lord when I was 16. You know, it was when I was 16, I went to youth camp and just said, God, I surrender. So I remember when I got back home, I decided to not go to my high school because I went, I don't want to go back. It would be my junior year of high school. I didn't want to go back because I felt like that I was still too kind of weak, you know, to go back in that environment because I knew myself. And so I remember not playing football. I was a huge athlete, was my thing. Football was my thing. So it was a big deal. I went to a private school, and I remember one Friday night, my dad, you know, he said, hey, let's go into Purdue. It's a college, and let's just play some songs on the corner and just hang out and jam. And if people come and want to hear and they hear about Jesus, then let's do that. So I remember driving by, and you know, the whole Friday night lights. Well, we were driving by, and we had happened to pass by my high school, and the lights were going, and they were playing, and I would have been starting. I remember I just started crying, and my dad just put his hand on my shoulder and said, son, you're doing the right thing. You've committed your life to the Lord, and you know, it was wise of you to take this step, and now you're serving him with your whole heart. And I remember that affecting me to this day, just going, no matter what may seem like the opportunity that you're missing out on, if you're stepping into something, because I was stepping into something new, something fresh that God was doing, there's so much greater reward and peace in that.

0: Sometimes all you need is a story to remind you that there's hope. Steve Brown has one of those. He's with Key Life, and they've teamed up with us to help make encouragement contagious on Keep the Faith.
1: 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Steve Brown, he said, "Good heavens, I thought you died." I laughed and said, "I did. 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I thought I would remind you. Don't thank me. I was glad to help. I'm Steve Brown. You think about that. 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
1: Hi, I'm Keith Stevens. We're better together, and that's never more true than it is at home. Kimberly Beam Holmes is the CEO of Marriage Helper, and she's learned this through a little trial and error and a lot of listening.
2: My husband and I had talked about parenting. We had talked about how we wanted to do things and all of the things. But then in the middle of going from zero children to two, my husband was also working night shifts at that time as a police officer. He was going through very stressful times. And we started to disagree about things. I mean, even to the extent of when do we spend time together? And what we ended up needing to do is, number one, realize that's where we were. And then number two, take strides to get to a place of calmness again in our life. My husband ultimately ended up in his own accord making the decision to leave his stressful job and become a full-time stay-at-home dad. And I made the decision to go, of course, go back to work. And I'm the full-time working mom. Life is different for us, but we have had to really have a lot of conversations where we listen to each other, where we seek to understand the other person, not just seek to be understood, and then ultimately come to compromises that work well for both of us and for the future of our family as well.
3: This is for the busted hearts. 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

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We have to say, wait a second, God's going to do what he's going to do. And we need to be open to what he's going to do, but we shouldn't demand that he do what he did for my neighbor, my sister, my brother. God speaks to every person differently.

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I'm Brandy Lene with some contagious encouragement here on Keep the Faith. Indeed, one of the greatest things a father can do for his children is to love their mother.

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1: Children get nurturing from their mother and identification from their father. And don't ever forget that. Nurturing from their mother, identification from their father. Don't ever say a bad thing about the father of your children, because that is their identification. And if you do, you're indirectly limiting them. Tim McGraw, who grew up with two stepdads, neither of whom treated his mother very well. He felt very, very limited in his life until he found out that his biological father was Tug McGraw, famous baseball player. And he said, even though I didn't have a relationship with him, discovering that my father was a success, it totally transformed who I thought I could become. It blew the roof off. Don't we want all of us to realize in some very real way our father is God in heaven? If we really understood that, it would blow

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3: Well, thanks so much, Keith. You know, once upon a time, I was on the radio in between, well, a couple of very interesting people, Don Imus and Howard Stern. But when God got a hold of my life, I had a really strong desire to encourage people. So for the last several decades, that's what I've been doing. And it's so much fun to do that together today on Keep the Faith. Whether it's honoring the special men in your life or helping you overcome a challenge, the encouragement sounds like this. You're

0: throughout that process of after his passing, really looking at what he meant to me, but also like, what did I mean to him? And that's really the heart of the story is what is a father to a son and what is a son to a father?
1: He had a great paying job, wonderful job. But the boss had asked him to do some really illegal stuff. And my dad just did not feel comfortable with doing it. And my mom was 8 months pregnant. And he said, are you going to leave? Are you really going to leave this job when your wife is 8 months pregnant?
2: When it comes to negotiating, the top businessmen in the world are no match for Matthew West. He and his dad share the story next on Keep the Faith.

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1: Hello, I'm Frank Reed. You know those things your kids do that test you as a parent? Oh, yeah. You know what I'm talking about. Well, hold on. Even those things can be used for good.
2: Who am I?
1: It's a joy to visit with Matthew West and his dad, Joe, who knows a few things about Matthew that the rest of us don't.
3: He was a negotiator to the point that we nicknamed him the president because we swear he could talk us into doing anything. And we made a song for him, too, to come to Washington and be our president, Matthew Joseph West.
1: And little did they know that those negotiating skills would start Matthew down a path that would change lives.
3: And when he was graduated through high school, going into college, we happened to be going to the store to look for a couch for his mother, and we ended up buying a guitar instead.
4: My mom wasn't too keen on that decision.
3: Well, she's always been in Matthew's corner too, and very unselfish, so she was eventually happy with the whole thing.
4: Now I'm paying the price for those negotiation skills. 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I'm quite sure of it. So, like father, you know,

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1: Most healing thing I've ever experienced. I got to tell him I loved him, that I forgave him, and that he was all right because this was in the last 2 minutes of his life. He put his hand on my face and he said, "I'm sorry. Please tell your brothers and your sister I'm sorry." And I was able to pass that forward because my stepdaughter and her father and I had been divorced for a long time, and he was dying. He was told he had 2 weeks to live, but she called me and she said, "What should I do?" Because they were estranged from him. And I said, "If you want healing, call your father."
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Boy, there is no pain like kid pain, right? So what do you do? 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

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Songs of encouragement and stories of hope can fill you with kindness, grace, and goodness, enough to give away. 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
1: Hey, I'm Keith Stevens. Your relationship with your kids has ups, downs, and even some sideways. And knowing what to say and what to do can feel like a complicated game sometimes. Well, Jay and Rayanne Payleitner want to help. Jay is the author of over 25 books, and Rayanne is his daughter, who was also a softball star at West Point. Together, they've written a book called Girl Dad.
2: There are things, you know, that your daughter will quit. There are seasons. Some of those hurt you but mean nothing to your daughter, right? That she was playing basketball to appease her dad and she decided to quit after eighth grade. That's one kind of quitting that might hurt. There's the other kind of quitting, or ending, let's rather call it, that hurts your daughter on a different level that you can't fully understand. I know that it was 2, 3, 4 years before I kind of admitted to my parents how much pain I was in that last softball game. They were there, luckily, and one of the great gifts of my life is that my dad was at the very high majority of my softball games. And my parents were at that last game in Texas. They knew I was injured. They knew why I couldn't return. So I had to come to peace with the end of my softball career, as well as the end of a lot of things in that summer. Your daughter is going to go through things that you can't help with, that life happens. In this fallen world, things are going to happen. But my encouragement is that if you've set the table so that she knows that home is you, right? You are home to her and that she can always come back to you and lean on you. She needs to know that she's not alone, even if she has to walk that particular path alone for a while. I've been thinking

One of the compelling principles for me is to love everybody always. Just go repeat that to yourself 4 or 5 times every day. Love everybody always. And if you meet somebody that doesn't fit in that category, you don't have to love them. But what if you do that and start with the people who creep you out a little bit, right? Find people you just don't understand. So

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1: 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Thank you for all the ways you help us and our family every day. 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Happy Father's Day.
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1: Hello, I'm Frank Reed. I'm so glad you're here today. You realize that God is big, and it can be hard to approach a king. Let's face it, it's a lot easier to approach your dad. Max Lucado is a pastor and author of numerous New York Times bestsellers, including Before Amen, The Power of a Simple Prayer. 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
2: One of the questions we have when it comes to prayer is, why would God hear mine? There's a reason that prayer is the most common command and invitation in the Bible. And that reason is that God positions himself as our Father. And parents all want to hear from their kids. And whenever a parent sees on their phone that it's their kid calling, they're going to do all they can to answer that. And God is the perfect parent. I mean, that's just the core element of his being. He's good. And so I think the first response to that question of why would God want to hear me is simply because God is good. And you know, if he's not good, we're all in trouble. We really are. I mean, it's one thing to believe God is, but boy, everything changes when you believe God is good. That takes a day from gray to bright blue. I stand

0: any issue within our marriage is either an opportunity for bitterness or an opportunity for grace. And so we began to begin just that discipline of choosing grace. You know, when my husband with his memory deficit asked me the same thing 5 times, it can either be, you know, an opportunity for me to get so irritated at him and just explode, or an opportunity for me to graciously serve him 5 times. Grace wins every time. That was the beginning of the Lord teaching me, you know, this idea of it's not what we walk through, it's how we walk through what we walk through.
1: This is Keep the Faith.
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10: I'm Brandy Lene on Keep the Faith with an encouraging thought from Pam Brown. Dads are ordinary men turned by love into heroes, adventurers, storytellers, and singers of songs.

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1: My dad was always so resourceful. We did not have a lot of money. So he would always come up with these ways to entertain us kids, and they were so quirky. And so my favorite was this little car for me and my brothers, like a Flintstones car that we could, you know, run really fast and the car would go. And so he had found these wheels. He had these Coke cans that he used as headlights. He had PVC pipe. I mean, it was the tackiest thing, and we thought it was the coolest. And we used to run it around the block all the time, me and my brothers. But the best time was when he got it in himself. And of course, it was a little small, so his knees were up to his chin. But he could make that car go faster than me and my brothers. And it was just one of the most fun things. My dad, he was just always fun and resourceful.
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0: Hey, I'm Keith Stevens, and welcome to Keep the Faith, where hope and encouragement are found in each song and story. Happy Father's Day. I want to introduce you to another dad who's a part of the Keep the Faith family, Frank Reed.
3: Well, it's such a joy to spend this day with you. You know, we all have special people in our lives who have guided us and molded us. So today on Keep the Faith, we're taking time to honor the men who have done just that with songs and stories just like these. I've been changed.
4: What I mean when I say do your heart work is look at what is in your own heart. It's so often to blame other things and people for the failures that we have in our life. But we're the common denominator in all of those what we call failures.
5: I think throughout the years I kept thinking, is he really this amazing? Not that I think he would ever fall off the cliff, but he just kept getting wiser and wiser and wiser.

Well, you can say whatever you want, but Dr. Joe Beam reminds you about the power of backing it up. Don't miss this, coming up next on Keep the Faith.

Welcome to a place where you can take in the gift of encouragement, a place where it becomes contagious. 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
1: Hey, I'm Keith Stevens. So you want to be a person of character your kids can look up to? That kind of life is built moment by moment with decision after decision. And Dr. Joe Beam says those around you notice.
2: I was in L.A. with my younger daughter a few years ago when we ran across a guy trying to round up an audience for a live television show that night. He said, would you like some free tickets? And my daughter said, sounds great to me. Let's go. He said, are you 13? She said, no, I'm 12. He winked at her and said, just don't tell anybody, and offered her the ticket. I put it back in his hand. I said, she's 12, therefore we will not go. He said, it doesn't matter. Yes, it does. You see, here's a recipe for relationships. If you want to teach your children about integrity, you must live by integrity. I said to him, they may not know, but she'll always know. And what she'll know is her father says, we do the right thing no matter what. Oh.

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1: 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And I love you deeply. Thanks for giving my daughter a papaw and for letting me call you dad.

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1: Hello, I'm Frank Reed. You know, you can never really underestimate the gift that it is to have someone who believes in you. I mean, really believes in you. Karen Kingsbury is a New York Times bestselling novelist, and her series about the Baxter family are some of her most popular. And at least one person wouldn't be the least bit surprised.
2: My dad, was the most amazing and encouraging father. He would always say, Karen, one day everyone is going to know your work. I'd be 15, 16. And one day you're going to be the next best-selling author because somebody has to, and it might as well be you. So I showed him this idea for the Baxters, and he read my proposal, and he got tears in his eyes. And he said, you know what you need to do with this, Karen? You need to take this to that Touched by an Angel woman. I think her name is Roma Downey. You need to take it to her because she would make this into a TV show. And I said, Dad, that's so nice, but do you have her number? Because I don't know her, And then fast forward 10, 15 years, and I get a phone call when I'm in Los Angeles on business. And on the other end, it's this beautiful Irish voice. Hello, Karen. This is Roma Downey, and I would love to have your blessing to make the Baxters into a TV show. And my dad had already gone home to heaven in 2007, but I just had to know he had a window and a moment to just celebrate, how beautiful that what he saw happening would happen.

Everything you do or don't do. Yeah, everything you do with your children or don't do with your children. Everything you do this afternoon or don't do this afternoon sets the world in a slightly different pattern of repetition. And the proof that everything we do matters means that it doesn't matter how old you are or how sick you are. Everything you do every day is affecting the world that my little boys have to grow up in.

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1: Hey, I'm Keith Stevens. They say the apple doesn't fall far from the tree, but what if you want to pick up that apple and chuck it across the orchard? Josh White is a pastor and singer who experienced a lot of brokenness during his childhood due to a father who struggled with addiction and was rarely there. In his book, Stumbling Towards Eternity, Josh shares how that's affected his family today for the better.
2: My rekindled relationship with my dad and learning to truly release the hurt and the pain of my childhood and to love him where he was at in his brokenness taught me so much about grace. And my whole thing is that when grace rules the home, you know, forgiveness becomes the air that your children breathe. And our commitment to our kids was be quick to admit that life is mixture, which means your dad is mixture, and just be quick to confess. So we're a very close family because of that. We created a safe and stable kind of sanctuary for our kids growing up, and they love to be, like Henry loves, he just came and stayed at home for a month because he loves being at home. I think he just likes his mama doing his laundry, but no, it's a great thing to be able to offer a stability that I never do. I knew

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Together, we're celebrating life with honest stories and songs of courage from people just like you.

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They're not going to have the tools themselves as they grow up to discern what's too busy and how much is too much.

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0: Robert Beeson, the founder of Solo Parent Society, with encouragement for single or solo parents.
1: 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Coming to terms with our identity, that we are loved and cherished and held gently but firmly by a father who loves us very much. And this can actually be the most important opportunity for you to take advantage of.
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0: This is Keep the Faith, the home of contagious encouragement. I'm Keith Stevens, dad of four strapping young men. They're not boys anymore, and I cherish the relationships we've built. Our friend Frank Reed is along today, and he's a dad too.
1: That's right, Keith. My kids, Ryan and Hope, are the joys of my life. Of course, they're grown up now, just like your kids, and they've taught me so much about myself and about God. We'll share stories like that today on Keep the Faith, together with tons of encouraging songs. And it sounds like this.
2: It was the longest minute or two of my life. We had a decision to make. Do we practice what we preach, or do we give in to fear? I looked at Annie, and I think she knew the seriousness of what was taking place, and we started to pray.
3: The time I was going to South Africa, and they wouldn't let me on the plane because I didn't have an empty page in my passport. And in the past, I would have been upset. I had to just grip my teeth. I think I thought, what would my dad do? My dad think, well, God must be up to something.

When was the last time someone really celebrated you? Maybe it's happening right now. The story is next on Keep the Faith.

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2: Hello, I'm Frank Reed. Hey, it's so easy to try to find your worth in what you do, not in who you are. But Keep the Faith's confidence coach, Trish Blackwell, says you're missing the boat. Trish learned a valuable lesson from watching her husband.
3: The day I shared with him that we were pregnant is a day I will always remember because he stopped absolutely everything he was doing, was silent for a moment, squealed like a little girl, and then ran like a child in circles around the house, ecstatic beyond all measure. There's no way I can describe a grown 6'3" strong man skipping. He rejoiced at the very thought of his child. And if we as humans can love our children with that much joy before we even have the capacity to know them, how much more does God rejoice and skip at the thought of you? And gosh, doesn't it feel amazing to be loved that deeply and completely?

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1: Hello, my name is Penny. 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But you gotta call. 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
2: Well, we're about to have our baby.
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2: 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I'm actually coming to get a few things from the house, and they just gave her epidural. And
3: You're pretty close to being a daddy now. I would love to give you a moment to say something special to your beautiful wife and the soon-to-be baby that's going to be in your arms. Any minute now.
2: I thank the Lord for blessing me with a wonderful wife that I have, and you know, for the fact that she's going through all this pain and, you know, had to go through all the hardships of the whole pregnancy. I was having a really hot year and all. She's just amazing.
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8: 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One tiny piece of paper transformed an entire family. Millions are still waiting to hear. Visit

you don't have to be on the birth certificate to play the role of dad, but it can be a tricky role to play. We've got encouragement from someone who's done it coming up next on Keep the Faith.

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1: I'm Keith Stevens. Families come in all different shapes, sizes, and colors. Maybe you can relate. Stephen Arterburn is the founder of New Life Ministries and the host of a syndicated counseling talk show. In his new book, Understanding and Loving Your Bonus Child, he shares how to have a successful blended family.
2: I married my wife, Misty, and Misty had two boys, and they were incredible. And when we decided to get married, I said to the boys, I don't want to be your stepdad. You have a dad. What I want to be is a bonus dad. A stepdad sounds like you get stepped on or stepped over or whatever. The stats show about 70% of blended families end in divorce. That's a tough reality. But that's because it's either money or kids, and usually both. And the kids are this pervading presence. So rather than me saying, okay, boys, I am now the authority in this home and I will be disciplining you. Well, how stupid would that be? I needed to earn their respect. I came in as a benevolent uncle type, had fun with them, earned their respect by treating their mother with respect. And then I treated them with respect and I honored them. And you know, we just evolved into where at one point then I could be part of the disciplining. I saw that this was going to be scary for them. And so it's very, very hard on the kids to make the adjustment. And you want them to think you're the answer to all their problems. They'd like you to be that answer, but you have to do something more than talk and demand and disappoint.

inadequate, disappointed, discouraged. And all I can say is that God is faithful, but you need to hold on. Hold on. Don't give in to all that stuff that is trying to pull you down. Hold on.

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11: 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You look good. Tell me about your projects." I almost started crying.

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1: Hello, I'm Frank Reed. You know, as you get older, the relationship with your kids becomes different and maybe sweeter. 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
2: One of the greatest things about being a father with children that are now in their mid-20s, I never expected my children to be my friends the way they are. You know, I was sitting at dinner the other day with my daughter, and she said, "Dad, how are you? You look good. Tell me about your projects." I almost started crying because I remember, you know, we used to take her to Disneyland, and I remember when she was 3 and 4 and she used to speak with a lisp. And now she's a little lady. "Dad, how are you? Dad, you look great." Thank you, God, for the gift of children that sometimes really do give back.

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1: 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I don't think we as humans could have ever come up with mercy and would decide to give mercy on our own. But it's something that God gave us. And that's the only reason we can give mercy to others, is because it's, you know, this divine thing that we've been given.
2: This is Keep the Faith.
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0: I'm Brandy Lene with some contagious encouragement on Keep the Faith. A truly rich man is one whose children run into his arms even when his hands are empty.
1: Okay. I'm about to

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1: My dad grew up in downtown Boston, and I'd never been to Boston with my dad. And 3 years ago, my wife just surprised me. Plane ticket, Boston Red Sox tickets. We sat 3 rows back over the Red Sox dugout, and I got to walk around Boston with my dad, and he's pointing out stuff like, that's where I hit the mob boss's car with my car, and that's where I had to run under a tunnel under gunfire. The Boston was a, you know, seedy place back in the late 60s. Got to just relive my dad's childhood for a weekend. It was pretty awesome.

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1: Hey, if you're looking for an extra dose of encouragement today, you've come to the right place. Keep the faith. I'm Keith Stevens. We're excited to celebrate with our good friend Frank Reed. He spent decades on the radio and people have come to know him as Friend. But his kids know him simply as Dad. Frank, welcome.
2: Well, thank you, Keith. It's so great to be here sharing stories together about those who have influenced our lives, but also finding encouragement for the roles that we've been called to play. That kind of encouragement becomes contagious, and on Keep the Faith, it sounds like this.

0: never anything we can do to make him love us any more or to make him love us any less. There's nothing we need to earn, no big red gum bribes we need to accept, and no accomplishments we need to achieve to merit his hug, his love, and his affection.
1: All the crazy stuff that happened with Mercy Me was more of a reality than me having a successful family, because I'd never seen an example of it. And so not just proudest moment as a dad, but probably my proudest moment in my life is my healthy family.

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And it showed one man something very special about God. His story is coming up next on Keep the Faith.

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1: I'm Keith Stevens. One of the greatest gifts of parenthood is the picture it creates, even in just a small way, of how God loves you. Nick Hall is the leader of the Pulse movement and sees this with his daughter.
2: My daughter was so excited that she ran out of my office. And my office has like glass walls. And so instead of running out the door, she just ran into my wall. And, you know, so she's crying. And obviously my son, being a good older brother, bursts out laughing and, you know, made fun of his sister. My daughter, Ruby, is yelling at her brother, kicking, screaming. And I just felt like it was this like image from the Lord of like his heart as a parent. And I just felt like, man, as a dad, like I'm not mad at my daughter for falling. I'm not mad at my daughter for hitting her face. Nor am I mad at her for acting hurt. Like what she was doing is she's hurt and she's acting like it. And I think what God has been showing me is like the wounds you have and the roads you've been down, you didn't plan on going there. You know, like when you were a little kid on career day, you didn't say, I want to become an addict or I want a failed marriage, but you got hurt. And you wandered down some roads and some things happened to you and there's some things that you did. I'm just feeling like what I did with my daughter Ruby in that moment is I just picked her up and I held her as long as it took for her to calm down and to simply remind her that I love her and she's safe. And so what I believe is that God in his kindness is wanting to pick each and every one of us up and set us free, but he's here now and it's going to be okay. I've never

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1: But really, he helps schools celebrate and businesses stand out. He helps communities show who they are.
2: We care about what you're saying when you're not talking.
3: He is the reason I became a Christian. Because of him, I finally could understand what a father's love was supposed to be like. One of his most famous quotes and saying that he would always say is, "The people, events, and circumstances in my life don't make me the way I am. They reveal who I am." He was a man of great integrity and passion and cared for me and my children more than anything. One of the things he told me when I got older and had daughters of my own was that he was so grateful that I had a daughter, because he got to see what it would have been like to have been there for me from the beginning.
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2: Hello, I'm Frank Reed. 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Well, that's how our lives can be. Dr. Johnny Parker and his wife Leslyn have coached hundreds of thousands of couples and share why it's important to focus behind the scenes.
3: Your front stage success requires backstage health. It's your external and your internal. So by the front stage, I'm talking about your communication, your performance, your productivity, your technology, social media, your vocation, your career, your family, and all of those things matter to who you are and what matters to you in life. I would argue that your backstage matters more. So whenever I do a seminar, I'll have you draw a picture of a tree, and you will do it. Oftentimes, you will not draw the roots. And I'll ask you the question, why didn't you not draw the roots? Because you can't see that. How many times do we ignore that which is vital to our success? For me, I was a guy, especially in my 30s, heavily focused on my front stage. I have the story of Mrs. Stone in sixth grade being one of the few black kids in my class in Forest Hills, New York in the 70s. And she calls me to the blackboard with Solomon and Bruce. And we have to reduce fractions. Solomon gets his right. Bruce gets his right. They take their seat. I'm at the board alone. And I'm throwing numbers together trying to hit the lottery. And Mrs. Stone basically says in front of all my peers, Johnny Parker, you don't belong in this class. Well, guess what happened? I started to use my front stage and became really, really driven to show Mrs. Stone. I'll show you, Mrs. Stone, I'm smart. I'll show you I'm smart. And you disagree with me, there would be this anger. So anger became the background music, the soundtrack of my life. And I never knew where that was coming from until I started doing some therapy and working on myself. And the therapist hit the nerve. I mean, they went right there. And when they did, Niagara Falls, I began to cry and realize that I had used the backstage of shame, imposter syndrome, fear. I was using that and I was really driven on the front stage. So it looked really good. Even as a Christian, it looked like I was doing God's work and kingdom work. The difference was it was striving and it was being done out of fear.

for a guy, they like feeling that their wife loves them, but that is not their heartbeat. There is a huge amount of insecurity and vulnerability underneath the surface that we women don't even know is there. And there's a question in their heart that is this, do I measure up? Find the things that you can appreciate. Try those things for a month. You know, thanks for working so hard. Finding those things to appreciate, that to a man, it just speaks life to him.

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12: I would walk to your office and you would be sitting there. He was a professor and there was an empty chair. And I'm sure that chair was for colleagues or students, but I thought that chair was for me.
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2: Hello, I'm Keith Stevens. It's been said that legacy is not something you leave for people, it's something you leave in people. Rachel Macy Stafford can attest to that. She's the author of Hands Free Mama, and she's seen the difference a parent can make in a child's future by simply paying attention.
3: My father wrote to me and he apologized for not being as present as he would have liked to. So my dad had some regrets. And what I told my dad is, what I remember most is not your failures, but I remember every day after school, I would walk to your office and you would be sitting there. He was a professor and there was an empty chair next to his desk. And I'm sure that chair was for colleagues or students, but I thought that chair was for me. And my dad would sit there and listen to me. We'd have our little chat every day after school for about 10 minutes. And he looked at me like that was the best part of his day. And that's what I remember about my dad, is the listening. When your children talk to you and you can look in their eyes, that is going to make a world of difference. I was able to speak up in some really tough situations because of what my dad had instilled in me. My voice mattered.

0: How did God choose to leave His revelation to us? His story, history, is being written as a narrative, and we're all characters on it.
1: If I told you my story.
0: And we all have one strand of that creative DNA in us. So for the person that needs to tell their story, they need to understand that their story is absolutely a treasure for the rest of us. Write it, tell it, talk it, speak it, whatever you have to do, but get your story out. It's everything.
1: If I

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I'm Brandy Lene with an encouraging thought on Keep the Faith. We are formed by little scraps of wisdom, by the things our fathers teach us when they're not trying to teach us.

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1: My son Carson's 18th birthday. My wife got him that 1 hour to fly a private plane. We go to the Boca Aviation, and we get in this old plane. It was rickety, the rusted things, and they're showing us all this stuff, and the seats were kind of torn, so I was a little nervous. Of course, the guy takes off, and once we're up in the air, and I got it all on video, the guy just lets go of the steering wheel and says, okay, just fly, just like that. And my son's a nervous wreck. And man, he got to turn it sideways and learn the stuff, and the look on his face is memorable. Me, I regave my life to Christ 3 times when I was in the backseat. So we land, and he told Carson, he goes, good job. And he said, you know, you should become an instructor one day. He goes, well, what do I have to do that? And he goes, well, I did mine in 14 months. And I said, you became an instructor in 14 months? How long have you been flying? He goes, 14 months.
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0: The other day, my girlfriend and I went to the Edmonton Valley Zoo, and we had a great time. We went and saw the pigs. Their names were Hamlet and Ophelia. Ophelia was getting trained. She was learning how to do spins and things like that. And Hamlet has to be kept separate from his sister Ophelia when they eat dinner, because otherwise he'll steal bits of her food. One of my favorite moments that we had was with the sloths. One of them was asleep in a little box on the wall, and you could just see his face poking out. And there was another sloth that was hanging upside down and lazily grabbing leaves of lettuce out of a bucket and just slowly munching on them. It was very cute and very lazy, as you'd imagine sloths would be. And then we got really lucky. Near the end of the day, we decided to go back to the red pandas to check if there were any out, and they were feeding the eldest of the red pandas, and she's the mama. She ate her dinner, and we got to sit there and watch as she did that, and then she jumped up onto a little hammock and started cleaning herself, which was very cute. It was a wonderful day. I had a great time with my girlfriend, and I can't wait to go to the zoo again.
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0: The other night I was playing a new video game that recently came out with a couple of my friends. It's called Over the Hill, and you play as a Jeep or some other kind of off-road vehicle, and you can go all over this map that has a bunch of hidden goodies that you can find, but you can drive through mud, you can drive up cliffs, you can shift into high and low gears depending on what terrain you're on. 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
1: 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He helps communities show who they are.
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0: 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Psalm 147, verses 3 and 4 say, "He heals the brokenhearted and binds up their wounds. He determines the number of stars and calls them each by name." We are all called by God, and He looks out for each and every one of us and cares for us.
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0: Now I'm about as addicted to my phone as the next person, but I thought this article from BBC News was really awesome. The story talks about WMG Academy, which is a school in Coventry in the UK, and they introduced a phone-free policy after the May break, and so students weren't allowed to bring their phones in. But then it turned into kids bringing decks of cards to school, playing cards together, socializing a lot more. Originally, they expected a lot of pushback, especially from students in the 14 to 19 age range. But on the whole, that's not what they found at all. All of the students were really happy to just be free of their phones, and they were opening up to one another and talking and socializing way more. It was a really positive change. And if students needed a phone to contact their parents or something like that, if they needed it for their commute to school, they could always have a little burner phone, and then that just needed to be in their locker, which I think is absolutely a win because it opens you up to have more meaningful interactions with people and connect in more significant ways.
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0: Hello, Shine family. 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And have you heard about Shine On Demand? It's this wonderful little addition we have to the ShineFM.com website, where you can go on and you can find any previous episode of any of the shows that we air on Shine FM or on The Light. And you can listen to any one of these episodes. We've got a back catalog of a ton of them. We've got Joni Table Talk. We've got Back to the Bible. We've got Best Day Ever, The Bible for Kids. We've got a ton of excellent shows. So if you haven't ever heard an episode of them, or if you're looking for a specific episode, or if you're looking to listen to a show from the start, that is a perfect place to go.
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1: Hi, I'm Dr. Doug Weiss, and for over 40 years as a licensed psychologist, I've helped countless individuals heal from life's deepest hurts and challenges. And here on Healing Time, you won't just hear powerful testimonies, you'll be equipped with practical steps and biblical tools to walk in real, lasting freedom in Christ. Today, I want to talk about how you can overcome addictions. I have had my own struggles with addiction, and I mean multiple addictions, and I've personally helped thousands. This isn't only for those who struggle with drugs or alcohol. This is for everyone. So stay with us. Today's going to be really important for you and for some people you know and love. Many of us know someone who is trapped in some area of their life, you know, be it over entertainment, be it overworking, be it gossiping, be it lying, be it alcohol, drugs, pornography. Many people in the body of Christ, they're not free. Now, it's not that God hasn't paid for them to be free. It's that this is now the time for them to kind of open that door and get free. Sometimes God will allow you to have something in your life for a while, but then the Holy Spirit will knock on that door and say, now it's time to get free. And that's what today is about. Not just getting free, but giving you some ideas to help you help people get free. Now, when you want to get free, the first thing that we have to do is understand that we're actually sinning against God, that this isn't a psychological problem. Now, I'm a psychologist. I'm telling you, repentance is so important. Now, when we repent, when we reverence God, we fear God, okay? It's so much more than just saying, Jesus, forgive me. I mean, how many of you, I'm talking like almost weekly, when you have a plate of food, you need to say, Jesus, forgive me, okay? Or when you binge watch on some kind of show, you need to say, Jesus, forgive me for that use of time. I'm not talking about the little things that we kind of just have in our lives that we kind of do periodically. I'm talking about something that has grown in your life and maybe it's been supporting your life. And that thing that has allowed you to survive is not allowed to enter you living and really having the abundant life. Now, one of the best examples of this is the prodigal son. You know, when he left home with all the money, he left as a prince, he came back as a pauper. But in that process, what happened is, he not only lost all his money, right, and his status, and people that were supposedly his friends that were there drinking and partying with him, abandoned him, but now he's in a pig pen, and now he can't even eat the pig's food. He's having a bad day, for sure, and a bad life. But what's interesting is he didn't repent to his earthly father first. He first said in his heart, I have sinned against heaven, okay? And he's talking about the father. Okay, the prodigal son had to admit that his sin was not against his family, it was against his God, you know? And then he started making progress and making a plan, what he's going to tell his dad, and he started walking. Interesting enough, the prodigal son did not end up at home the next day. This prodigal was in a far-off country. And when he decided to get free, he had to go through a process. First, he repented, okay? And then he had to walk home, and that was probably weeks or months. He had no camels, had no donkeys, had no food. He had to depend on God for his food every day, depend on safety every day. Him and the Father, I'm talking God the Father, became friends. And as we get free, we do become closer to the Father God. We become his friend and he becomes our friend. And we begin to talk and walk in a way that we really need him. That's why, like in recovery, so many people, they pray every morning and every night, thanking God for being free. Now, we must admit that whatever behavior it is sin, even if other people are getting away with it, even if it's normal. I mean, most of the men in the church are struggling with pornography. It's normal, it's sin, okay? There are certain bodies of Christ that are really bigger bodies than they need to be, okay? And it's sin, you know? There's people who waste their time, 15, 20, 30 hours a week in front of a television or a screen, and it's sin. Okay, but some people get away with it for a while until the Holy Spirit, okay, tells them, hey, this is not cool anymore. It's time to get free. And we must admit whatever that struggle is, that it's a sin. And for some people, it's not a struggle. It's an addiction, but it's still sin. You know, so many people I've worked with over the last 40 years have flown in to do intensives and counseling, and you know, they know that they have an addiction, whether no matter what it is. It could be alcohol, drugs, food, pornography, inappropriate behaviors of any kind. It could be gossiping, lying, sugar, caffeine, social media, whatever it is. But until that person is able in their own soul to say, God, this is sin against you. What you gave me and what I'm doing with what you gave me is sin. And it's okay to read self-help books. It's okay to read even 12-step books or counseling books. And all that is all good after we repent. Because if I don't repent to God, I'm going to be trying to cure myself with myself. And that's way funnier than you think, okay? Because I've sat thousands of hours of my life with people who are going to try to cure themselves with themselves. And that doesn't usually end up well. God will provide a way out, okay? In the process, if we repent, he will send people, places, and like today, he's going to send you a product. You know, we have a product called Recovery for Everyone. It's a free download, okay? You can get it for free. That's God saying, I love you, and I got something for you. Let's go to 1 Corinthians 10:13. It says this, no temptation, and it's really clear, no temptation has overtaken you that is not common to man. God is faithful. And see how God is the first link. God is faithful. And he will not let you be tempted beyond your ability. But with the temptation, he will also provide the way of escape that you may be able to endure it. In other words, you can look at that plate of food and go, nope, not today. You can look at your screens, whether it's a 80-inch screen or it's a 2- and 3-inch screen, and you can say, not today. Okay? You can be tempted to say something critical or negative towards your spouse or your friends or your family, and you go, not today. There is always an opportunity to say no to sin and yes to God, even going way back to Cain and Abel. Great story. You know, one gives an offering, it's acceptable, one doesn't. And then God says, why are you so angry? Why are you so downcast? Don't you know that sin is knocking at your door and it wants to overtake you, but you can overtake it? That's before the Pentecost. That's before the scriptures. That's before Moses. You know, that's before Abraham. We had the power to say no. And that's incredible. And with God's help and with the Holy Spirit's help, we can actually get through that process. So the first part of getting free is putting it before the Lord, okay? Go to God in the morning, okay? Before the temptation comes, you know, and say, God, I don't want this sin against you today in my heart, whether it's lust or fear or anxiety or whatever it is. Please help me with this today. I'm coming with you right now. All right. And also get practical with yourself. Block the porn site. Stop setting the TV on all day long. Remove the sources of temptation. You know, if you're one of those people who buys a bunch of junk food, don't buy it. Because if it's not there, what I've learned, if I don't buy it, I don't eat it. Because I'm not going to go to when I'm tempted, drive all the way to the grocery store to get it. If it's not there, well, I won't eat it. All right. In 1 John 1:9, it says this. If we confess our sins, he is faithful and just to forgive us our sins and cleanse us from all unrighteousness. And I love that we can experience forgiveness with our God. He's not keeping record. He doesn't want to keep record. He wants us to live a life where we can be free, full of hope, full of encouragement, and set other captives free. So wherever you are stuck right now, you can be free, get started. But I can tell you this, if you'll walk the path of freedom, God will allow you to hold the hands of others and take them on the same path.
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1: Thank you so much for staying with us on this topic of getting free and staying free the rest of your life, okay? Jesus wants the chains off, but he wants them to stay off of you so you can fly with him, you can walk with him, you can enjoy him. He loves setting you free. The Holy Spirit loves cooperating with you. But we're going to go to the next step in the process. The first step in the process is acknowledging its sin to God. That's the first step. The second step is acknowledging to yourself. Now, you're not just sinning against heaven like the prodigal. You're sinning against you. You're actually hurting yourself. You're limiting yourself. There might be some worth or love issues that you have with yourself, and you're finding it difficult, all right, in this process. So you have to have kind of this conversation with yourself. So if I was doing it, be like, you know, Doug, what you're doing, let's not sugarcoat it anymore. Whether it's carrying weight or doing this or it's watching this or whatever it is, it's sin. Doug, it's sin. Now, when I get to that place with a behavior, it really helps me not to minimize myself anymore. See, when I say to myself, Doug, this is sin and you're hurting you. Now, me hurting me means I'm going to hurt other people probably. But right now, I need to have this conversation and say, Doug, this got to stop. Okay, now if you've had that conversation and you're not stopping, okay, then I want you to definitely get the download of this, get Recovery for Everyone, because you might have an addiction and it's a free download. So get it, it has a workbook. It'll help you tremendously, okay? This would cost you thousands in counseling. But if you're having that conversation again with yourself and again, definitely you probably have an addiction, because it's one of the symptoms is that you make promises to yourself that you're gonna stop. But with some of the things, you can just say, Doug, this is sin. Now, of course, you're not using my name. You're using your name, all right? And you're probably alone. These are usually those moments in prayer or on the walk or when you're just with the Lord and it's like, yeah, okay, Jesus, I am hurting me. I am sinning against my own soul. I'm sinning against my own mind to allow that corruption. I'm sinning against my own heart, and it's become callous or it's not loving towards person X, Y, or Z. And you really say, this is hurting me now because I'm not like you in this area. And the calling of every Christian is to be like Christ Jesus. When we look at him, I fall short, you fall short, we all fall short. But sometimes he's very specific on how we fall short. And he's like, you don't have to stay there. Jesus lived a very healthy lifestyle. Okay, he didn't do things to hurt himself. He ate right. He exercised constantly. He was walking everywhere. Okay, Jesus had good friends. He studied the word because he was hit with something, he could quote the word, okay? He had to study the word as a child. He studied as an adult. We know he had a lifestyle actively pursuing the Father, and he would pray. Because it's really interesting, of all the things that the disciples could have asked Jesus for, they could have said, give us gold, give us position, give us power, you know, give us all kinds of things. What they asked is, teach us how to pray. See, Jesus lived a life of prayer. And prayer is important as you get free. You want to definitely pray to God. We talked about that. But considering if you have an issue in your life that you need to get resolve on, I'm going to share something with you that I use in my own life, and I've used it with thousands of people, and you're probably not going to, it's not going to taste good right away, but I want you to think about it. Now, think about when you were a little kid. I'm talking little, okay? And your mom or dad wanted to correct a behavior. What usually happened to you when they wanted to correct a behavior? Now, depending how old you are, it went like that. Okay, now they might put you in a corner or try to talk about your feelings. But when I was growing up, it meant there was going to be some kind of pain or consequence for me. Now, today, the pain is taking the cell phone away. You don't want to watch a kid who's addicted to a cell phone, take it away and watch them scream like a wild animal. That child has an addiction already to the phone, and it's intentionally being set up by our culture. So be careful on that. That's a side point, whole nother show we could do on that. But as an adult, you don't have a mommy and daddy who is going to discipline you. Now, that means it's up to you. After you have that conversation with you and say, you know, this has got to stop. I'm not doing this anymore. you might want to set up a consequence for yourself. So it goes like this. All right. So let's suppose if I want to stop doing X behavior, whatever X is, I say, now, if I do X and I actually do it, then I'm going to pick up trash for an hour. I'm going to clean all the toilets in the house. I'm going to do push-ups to failure 3 times, which means I'll be sore for a week. I'm going to do leg lunges for 30 minutes. I'm going to start setting something in my life. I'm going to give money to someone that I really don't care about or a group I don't really care for. I'm going to put some pain in my life that makes doing what I used to get pleasure from or just did out of habit more painful for me to do. Now, humans are creatures of pain avoidance. We don't like pain. So what happens is you set up a pain like, okay, if I do this, if I eat this cake, I'm going to have to go do an hour on the treadmill. Well, you're going to start pairing the hour of the treadmill to that cake, and all of a sudden that cake's not going to look so good. It's going to look like an hour on a treadmill. And the pain of that might be, for you, a painful thing. For some people, it wouldn't be. And for some people, it's doing without something or giving something away. But I have found for me and all of my clients, when we put a consequence that they create themselves, no one tells you what to do, you are now self-parenting, okay? And you can ask the Holy Spirit for help. He'll help you. He might even be more creative than you. But once you get that idea, you set it up with yourself, and you have to be able to keep your word to yourself. If you lie to yourself, your character is really weak. You want to be able to keep your word to yourself and say, now, Doug, if you do this, okay, I remember one time I was in physical shape as far as lifting weights. I was big and all that, but I wasn't in cardio shape. And I had another psychologist friend of mine who was ripped and great shape, great guy, made good money, all that stuff, right? And I said to him, I said, Rick, I'm going to make you a deal and you can't turn me down. He goes, go ahead. I said, if I don't swim 30 minutes 3 times a week, I take you to your favorite restaurant for lunch. Now, this guy loved restaurants, so it was going to cost me $50 to $75 to do lunch with this guy. And you know what happened? I swam 3 times a week that entire period of time, and I never took him to lunch because I didn't want to live with him telling the story and him ribbing me for the whole lunchtime and me paying him because I was too lazy to get myself in a pool. So the idea of that humiliation kept me in the pool. So I do apply this to myself, and I have for many, many years. Anytime I want to shift my life, I set a consequence or a reward for myself so that I can move into that process. So in this segment, we talked about a couple things. Be honest with yourself. It's hurting you. Number two, set something up that will create pain to stop you from continuing to get rewarded for behavior you no longer are happy with. I really want you to get free so badly that we are giving this away. Recovery for Everyone, this set would cost you probably about $80 altogether. It's free for you, absolutely. Recovery is possible for everyone in every church. You can be part of the solution for yourself. And then, you know what I love to say, be a solution for someone else and let them experience the freedom that Christ died for them to have. Get this today. Well, I hope you're enjoying this little journey of how to get free. Now, I know everything I'm sharing with you doesn't feel comfortable and maybe unfamiliar, but it will work. I'm telling you, I've gotten free from alcohol, drugs, pornography, sugar, caffeine, okay? I have been living free, and so I'm sharing with you some of the most powerful principles that can help you move forward. And of course, we want you to get the Recovery for Everyone so you can walk this out yourself. So this show is not about just giving you a few things. I want to give you over 100 exercises. If you'll download the workbook and download the book, you can be free. Jesus wants it. Now, this last principle is by far the hardest we've talked about so far. Talked about talking to God. He's

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2: Okay, and the reason I got free is because I told others. Now you're like, Dr. Weiss, I'm not sure about that. You know, that sounds like a, that's uncomfortable for me. So what? You want to be free? You do uncomfortable things. You want to stay where you are? Stay where you are. Different behavior, different results. And it wasn't until probably a couple months later that the Lord gave me the scripture that supported his commandment to me, which is tell somebody. And if you don't have someone to tell, there's a number on your screen. You can call that number and tell them, this is what's going on with you. And then find someone locally to tell that you can be honest with and accountable to. James 5:16 says this, therefore confess your sins to one another and pray for one another so that you may be healed. Now, this is where 95% of Christians totally miss getting free. They don't want to tell anyone about their sin. They don't want to tell anyone about their engaging in whatever it is that they're doing. You know, they all want the t-shirt that says, I'm not the sinner, you are, right? That's just not the case, okay? But when we acknowledge our sin to another person, we're saying that we trust God and that we trust that person with our flaws. And we move towards being sanctified and being changed and being set free. That's how we move toward getting better and getting free from anything in our lives. Now, sadly, now look at your life. Look at the area that the Holy Spirit's talking to you about, okay? It might be an obvious addiction, alcohol, drugs, sex, food, work, right? But it might be other behaviors that you just like, I need to get free from this. It's been bothering me. The Lord's been convicting me. I told myself I'm going to stop and I don't stop. Are you okay? That's because you're working James 5:16 in reverse. Okay, now let me tell you how that works. It goes like this. If I do not tell somebody what is going on in my life, I am sentencing myself to stay this way. And my prayers will be less effective. Now, that's not the way that you want to live. Like if you wrote that out, I can be free from this behavior if I confess to God, myself, and others, I can be free. And imagine what free would be, how much money and time you would save. So many people, like just take television addiction or media addiction in general. So many of the people, if they took that same time and even got paid minimum wage, they'd make another $30,000, $40,000 a year. Okay, that's how much time some people spend in front of a screen, whether it's a cell phone, a computer, or a TV screen. You can take other behaviors and they're spending money on their addictions. And like maybe you have a shopping addiction. Imagine how much wealth you would have if you didn't have that addiction, right? But we stay the same because we're unwilling to cross that barrier that says I'm flawed. The issue is trust. Can we really trust another person in Christ so that if we confess our faults one to another, we can be healed? And I didn't like it at all. I was a young man and I was nobody. But I still had enough pride that it's just like, I just don't want to do this, Jesus. I mean, I knew it was the voice of the Lord, just like he's talking to you right now. You know what I'm telling you is the voice of the Lord. But I resisted, but I did it. I did it, and I got free. And he didn't show me the scripture until after I obeyed him. Now, I'm giving you the benefit of knowing that what you're doing is the word of God. And so if you have something that you're struggling with again and again and again, okay, I would say if you've gone to the Lord 4, 5, 6 times on one topic, it's probably you need to go to a person. Okay, because a lot of people, they want 1 John 1:9, they want to be forgiven, but that only offers forgiveness. It does not offer healing. The only way healing is if you confess it to another person. And so many Christians want forgiveness and they're forgiven, but they're not healed. And they're not healed because they're not humble enough to tell somebody what's going on with their life. And just say, hey, you know, Joe or Bill, this is what's going on and I need your help. And I'm going to call you every day for the next, couple months until I break this chain. I am committed to be humble about this. I'm committed to be broken about this. I am committed to tell you if I slip or trip or fall.

0: I'm even willing to call you before I trip or slip or fall to help you, to help pray with me. So as I get through this, I don't have to experience the forgiveness of God. I can experience the grace of God, which is the power to resist sin, because there's no temptation that overcome me. I want to use the power, the grace of God to resist the sin. And would you help me on my walk? Now, this is so important. And right now I would ask you, if you have a behavior, you stayed with us this long, who is it that you're supposed to tell? Ask the Holy Spirit. He told me who to tell. And every time after seminary, I got accountable to my pastors and I would say, hey, in this area, I'm accountable to you. I will talk to you before anything happens. Okay, and that's part of why I've been free for 40 years and set tens of thousands of people free across the world. Because I've been willing to say, hey, I'm not doing this by myself. Okay, and I know people who struggle, you pick anything you want, weight, drinking, work, whatever. Okay, let's say weight. I know people who are stuck in weight because they won't tell somebody what's going on. They won't tell them their weight. They won't call them. They won't talk about their food habits or their drinking habits or their gambling habits or their spending habits or their online habits, their Facebook addictions. Because it's a secret, it stays a sin. It stays encapsulated. When you confess your sin, you open that thing up to the light and the love of God through another person, because healing's in the body of Christ. It's not in the head of Christ. It's in the body of Christ. Since his resurrection, he didn't heal. He let the apostles walk around and heal and set free and captive. The healing's in the body. Now, you can be part of that solution for someone and be willing to help them walk through. But if you're in need, I want you to go to the person who the Holy Spirit has told you today and say, I watched something today. I need to get honest about something today. I want you to get the download of the Recovery for Everyone and read through that and do the exercises so you can be free your entire life. I hope you're enjoying today's episode. But before we finish, I want to tell you about Jesus and how simple it is to make the most important decision of your life. If you've walked away from him or you've never made him Lord of your life, you can do that right now. Just repeat this prayer with me out loud. 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Listen, we love you. Welcome home. I hope you found encouragement today, and I hope that you know that you're never alone in your journeys towards getting free or clean in Jesus' name. 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You can get that. And nothing is impossible for God. So until next time, tell somebody about Jesus.
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2: 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When I was growing up, it was Dad's way or the highway. 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Yes, sir. 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Now, don't get me wrong. Respect ran high. But our relationship suffered under Dad's rule. 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Yours too. We don't need to live like victims. 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
7: Hello and welcome to Joni Table Talk, the show where we bring you real conversations that matter. I'm your host, Joni Lamb. Join us as we explore unforgettable testimonies, tackle hard-hitting topics, and uncover the truth that transforms lives with authenticity, biblical wisdom, and a heart for transformation. So pull up a chair, join us around the table, and let's dive right in. So do you ever wonder why you can't connect with people? And what if the key isn't more conversations, but actually understanding the language they're speaking? Our guests today are here to give us a powerful tool that's helping people all over the world learn to communicate with clarity and purpose. But before we get to that, join me around the table is April Simons. We want to know how to communicate.
8: We do. And we got our friends to tell us how. I love it.
7: I love it. And so we're going to talk about an assessment that you can take. Mm-hmm. And you've done it.
8: I've done it. And y'all made me do it, and I did it, and I loved it. Yeah. It taught me a lot. It really helped me.
7: It really will. We're gonna help people understand that. Dorothy Newton, how are you?
9: Doing so good.
7: Yeah. Yes. You doing good?
9: I am, and I'm excited about this. I had some previous experience in the corporate world with it, and that's worked really well. With our guests today, so I'm excited to just, hear more.
7: Rachel Ann Brown, I know you're excited about this show today.
10: Oh my goodness, I'm so excited because this assessment literally changed my life. Every area, especially in the workplace environment, I just saw such dramatic results and how I could communicate with my team, how I could get more efficiency, get more done, less tensions, and then also, in my marriage and my family, there's so much more understanding.
7: Right.
10: And I cannot wait for everybody to learn about it.
7: You want to talk about this, I can tell.
10: You're
7: waxing long over there.
10: There's very few things that I endorse.
7: Yeah.
10: It is a very hard thing for me to say something, give it that high of a glowing review. So that shows you how instrumental it's been in my own life.
7: I agree. I mean, it is fantastic.
10: No.
7: Anna Kendall.
11: Yes.
7: It's important that we know how to communicate. That's what this is about.
11: That's what it's about. We want to communicate God's love. We want to communicate that to everybody, and we need to understand our communication style, and then when we can understand others, we can speak in a way way that changes their life, makes them feel important, makes them feel understood and celebrated.
12: Yeah, and David and Cindy Murdoch are at the table.
13: Yes.
12: Who are coaches, and we'll explain kind of what that is.
11: Yeah.
12: And we're going to be talking about life languages.
11: Yes.
12: But this is really important. Cindy, I know it's something we've seen, a tool used to help people. There's so many like different tests and stuff out there. There is nothing better than this one.
14: This is like 99.9% on.
12: Yeah.
14: And David and I have such a passion for it. And maybe we'll get to share our story later, but we have such a passion because it was life-saving for our marriage,
12: yeah,
14: our families, our grandchildren. And what we've seen it do in the corporate world, as Dorothy said, and in the workplace, it's just, it shows people the opportunity and to embrace who God created them and how to celebrate who they are.
12: Yeah.
14: So it's just an amazing assessment.
12: So David, everyone has a lot of words to say about this for sure. But that's a good thing, right? That
13: that's
12: they're excited.
13: A good thing,
12: yeah.
13: Yes.
12: It changed your life.
13: It changed my life, and it brings to an understanding not only your communication, but your behavior.
12: Yeah.
13: Why
12: yeah.
13: you behave a certain way, why you respond to, right. people, to others a certain way.
12: Okay, we're going to get in that and talk about the seven languages, which we have all seven,
9: yes.
12: but we'll settle into a couple at the top.
11: Okay.
12: We're going to talk about that. But Life Languages is a groundbreaking communication tool that's bringing healing and connection to thousands of people. And of course, Anna Kendall, David and Cindy Murdoch are here to share the heart behind this powerful resource and how it's different from any other personality assessment out there. I've seen them all. Taken them. I've never seen anything like this. Part of the reason why is because this was created from the Word of God. And so it came from Romans, right,
11: yes,
12: Anna?
11: Ed.
12: From the seven motivational gifts.
11: That's exactly right. And so
12: what, you and Fred.
11: What Fred and I did was we didn't understand what we were doing. And it was probably good that God didn't reveal everything all at once.
12: And you didn't understand each other either.
11: No, we didn't understand each other. We had the same languages then, but we were more toxic. Yeah. We were not in the positive parts of our languages.
12: Okay.
11: So, but anyway, God first revealed to us the three categories, which we call the three intelligences. And everyone has the category, the intelligence of the thinking, the cognitive, the emotive, the heart, and the kinetic, or the action.
12: So you either think, feel, or move first.
11: First. Yes. You do all three of them.
12: You do all of them.
11: But it's just what order you do them in.
12: Right.
11: And then we started seeing differences under those categories. Like, for instance, in the emotive languages, they're the people who respond to everybody, and they become the networkers, the preachers, the politicians. You know, they're people. Mm-hmm. And they're the others that respond more empathetically to individuals, and they're the ones that care and
12: like
11: show.
12: Nurses.
11: Yes, and just people with compassion. Yes.
12: But they both are
11: emotive.
12: Yeah. Well, I mean, and so let's just kind of break it down and we'll go through these. You talked about the emotive, so I'll talk to all three of you about it. David and Cindy, quickly, just kind of tell your story, a quick version of it.
11: I love their story.
12: And so it'll kind of help people understand when we start to talk about the languages, why it was important for y'all to understand and communicate with one another, because you spoke totally different languages.
13: Right. What happened is we took the
11: profile
13: assessment, mm-hmm. thought it was great. Cindy painted a picture of me like I was all that, and a bag of chips. We dipped. But what happened was we decided, because we were dating, so everything went, I was in love with her. I did everything she did. Ate what she ate.
14: Cheese on your hamburgers.
13: Cheese on your hamburger,
12: even though you didn't like
13: shared
12: it.
13: Shared my food, yeah. And just everything went. Well, she decided for us to go to premarital counseling, which it sounded like a good idea. I didn't think I needed it, but I was in love. So we went and saw Fred. Well, Fred being a direct mover, and he looked at our assessment.
12: We'll tell you about the mover in a minute.
14: But
13: he said that y'all gonna have some problems. And it's like, I didn't have no problem. And so he said, I don't think you should get married. Well, that hit me wrong. And I said, forget it. Told her I wasn't going back. Forget it. I didn't need it that bad. And so
14: you said, all I know is I love
13: all
14: you.
13: All I know is I love you. And we had a marriage license that we were getting married. You know, I think it was 30, 60 days, whatever it was, before it expired.
14: 30, yeah.
13: So, well, she didn't know what to do. Her emotive side was to make everybody okay. And so, well, I struggled with that, to make everybody okay. What about me? She wanted to make everybody okay. Well, in the end, that license expired because she couldn't make up her mind then. And I told her, I said, that we either get married or I'm out of here. I don't want to live my life.
10: I have never heard this
13: So it was like.
14: So we got a second marriage license.
13: So we went and got a second marriage license. We get married. Well, in about a year of dating, in love, 2 years, still in love.
14: In the marriage, yeah.
13: Woke up one morning and something had changed. I had changed. Cindy was still the same. She was still that loving person, but all of a sudden, my softness had disappeared.
12: Your responder had gone south.
13: My responder had gone south.
12: You didn't speak all the languages.
13: I didn't speak all the languages.
12: Settled into your top
13: this
12: two languages.
13: It. And I remember telling her, we was at a restaurant. She reached over to share my food, and I said, stopped it. I said, no. I said, I don't want you to share. Well, I don't want to share food with you.
12: And Cindy was like, I've been doing this for
14: it was
12: 3 years.
14: Hard. It was so romantic. We always did that.
13: So she says. Anyway, then I told her I didn't want cheese on my burgers no more. I said, listen, I never ate cheese on my burgers till I met you. I said, I'm not doing it no more. That's just little tidbits where it changed. Well, lo and behold, we had a problem. And it was really worse. Like I said, Cindy hadn't changed. She got a prayer call. She got in her closet, had a picture of me. But then I said, let's go back to Fred. Go back to Fred.
14: Yeah.
13: I said, because, you know, Fred was just direct. He just, he didn't play around with you. So I went back to Fred. I said, Fred, I want us to go through coaching, the basic coaching. I said, I don't want to be a coach. I said, but I want to go through that training to learn. I said, obviously, there's something I'm missing. Mm. And we went through that training. It was back then, it was 5 days a week, 8 hours a day. And it opened my eyes. It changed my life. It was like, I now know why I behaved the way I behaved. I know now why I didn't understand her anymore.
14: Mm-hmm. Yeah.
13: You know, and it changed my life. And I got into it so much, I said, let's do the advance.
10: Wow.
13: So we went through the advance.
12: And
13: then we said we're going to
12: be a coach.
13: Then a coach.
12: Yeah.
13: First thing you know, we're coaching.
12: And now this is what you do.
10: But I want to hear Cindy's side of it. And like, how did you see this tool help him understand you better?
14: The beautiful part, I think, was that David was so intent on learning it. And he loved me so much, he wanted to learn how we could communicate. So with his responder, influencer being last, and that my first, because there were times he'd say, Cindy, I can't deal with the emotions. Can you just like pull them down, do something? So what happened was he learned how, not that he can just communicate constantly in all that sensitive, warm, emotive style, but he learned that's how I communicated. So he would be that sensitive man, and he would say, Cindy, what do you need, and how do you need it from me? Or he would allow me to talk and express my emotions without him being offended or take offense.
12: Yeah, and you learned how to...
14: And then I learned he lives by a plan. And I had to get on board with that plan. And if he ever felt like I wasn't on board with the plan, he would go into distress. Or the mover moves into action so fast, sometimes my head would spin. Because it's like, I can't make a decision that fast. But he needed fast decisions. But as we learned that, and to this day, 17 years later, we still use the life
12: language. 17 years later.
14: Isn't that great? We still work with them.
12: And David, you told me that you believe life languages saved your marriage.
13: It saved our marriage. Because I couldn't see. Like I said, she didn't change. I changed. And the things I saw were different. I couldn't accept.
12: Yeah.
13: Didn't understand. Yeah. Didn't understand why she was always available. Well, that's a communication style.
14: That's a responder.
13: Of a responder. Yeah. It's like, what do you mean? You're always available, or that influencer, always wanting to connect with somebody.
12: I told you, Cindy.
14: Yes, I do too.
12: She's my bestie. I mean, I have the same languages up there. So, but anyway, let's go through the languages if we can, because again, they come from the seven motivational gifts.
14: Yes, exactly.
12: In Romans 12. Mm-hmm. And so that's really cool. Now, April over here, what are you? You're
8: I'm an influencer.
12: Influencer. What's your first one, Dorothy?
9: Responder.
12: Lucas, all I have at the table. Your first one is?
10: I am Tide Mover Shaper.
12: Okay, definitely. This is my little mover right here. And then I,
10: that's me.
12: Right now I'm a shaper. I mean, sorry, influencer shaper is what my two are. And Anna is an influencer.
11: Producer.
12: Yes. Responder, influencer.
13: Shaper mover.
11: And he's right tied to.
12: Okay, yeah. So Rachel totally gets
11: David.
12: Totally gets David.
11: That's right.
10: 100%.
12: Yeah. Okay, so let's go through and talk about the emotives first. Okay, so a responder in the Bible probably would have been King David.
11: Yes.
12: Because what did he do? He played the harp. Mm-hmm. He was a musician. He wrote songs. Creative people are responders. Mm-hmm. And they have an ability to tune in and be sensitive to people better than any of the other languages.
11: Exactly.
12: They can be healthy or they can be unhealthy. That's the other thing we got to say. All the languages are good.
11: Absolutely.
12: But
11: there's no bad combination.
12: But you can be healthy and unhealthy.
11: Exactly.
12: And if you don't have Jesus, you're not going to be healthy, and responders would kill people.
8: So you can be.
12: Because they're very passionate.
11: That's right.
8: You can be an unhealthy influencer.
11: Yes. Oh, yes. Absolutely.
8: Unhealthy. Okay, got it.
11: Yes.
12: Oh,
11: yes.
12: Oh, totally. Totally you can't.
11: Unhealthy influencer would be a manipulator and a liar. Mm-hmm. You know, an unhealthy responder would be self-absorbed.
12: Yeah.
11: You know, an unhealthy mover would be assertive.
12: Don't get ahead. We're on the emotives right now.
11: Yeah, on the emotives.
12: So responder, King David, and then influencer would have been Peter.
11: Peter, who talked and talked and talked until he thought of something to say.
12: He was always talking. He was he was telling Jesus, let me, be on the right side.
15: Because influencers are connectors. They can seal the deal. They're a great salespeople.
10: Life of the party.
15: They're the life of the party. You know, if you,
12: fun. They like
15: they're
12: people.
15: Like the
10: great
15: dolphin.
10: Yeah.
15: They're people. Yes, people, they're great with words. They can think on their feet. I know sometimes I'm thinking on my feet and David will say,
13: you just made that up.
15: He said, you're that influencer.
13: I don't believe one word of it.
11: With influencers, you have to remember because they may not.
12: Okay, so responder, influencer, both great, emotive. And by the way, we have all seven languages.
11: That's right, yes.
12: If you take the test, and we have the profile that you can take, they actually gave us a good deal on this. You can go to lifelanguages.com and use the code JONI10 and get $10 off. I think it's
15: a great deal.
12: $39 to get the whole of your personal profile.
11: Right.
12: Okay, so the two emotive languages, responder, influencer. Now let's do the cognitive. There are three of those.
11: Yes.
12: Those are people that think first, and we need those in life for sure.
11: Yes.
12: So let's start with the contemplator, David.
13: Contemplator. Okay. That's kind of low on me. They think and think and think.
12: They do. They're smart.
13: And then they think some more.
12: Yeah. And they're professors.
13: They may get to around a feeling.
12: Yeah.
13: Rarely do they move into action.
15: Yeah, you have to really
10: encourage
13: them. Unless they care about it.
10: Their
13: filter
10: is, what's their filter?
13: Am I interested in this?
11: Yes. Am I really interested?
13: And that's how you connect with the contemplator.
15: You find out what they're interested in, and they will talk and talk.
12: Well, and a contemplator in the Bible would probably be the Apostle Paul.
15: Yeah. Mm-hmm. And it could be Isaiah.
12: Paul. Isaiah, because they like to read. They like to learn.
11: Research.
12: Yes. They
11: gain
12: books.
11: So much knowledge. And what we see today in meetings and things like that is they may know the answer, but they're not going to fight to tell you.
12: Exactly.
11: I may not know the answer, but I'm going to give my opinion.
12: You'll be like, I think I can
11: say
12: that.
11: Yeah. So the contemplator, you almost have to say, tell me what you think.
15: Exactly.
11: And then you'll be amazed.
15: And if you need somebody that loves researching, that's an amazing job for them because they are so philosophical. They love research.
10: Smart.
15: They love to know the who, what,
11: great
15: when,
11: value.
15: Why.
10: You can't rush them.
13: And I need to interject here on the languages. That's when we talk about them, we're talking in a pure form.
15: That's true.
11: That's right.
13: So when we're a blend of all seven, there's other languages that can step in depending on your score
11: and shade that differently.
12: Yeah, yeah.
15: That's true.
12: So okay,
15: we are talking pure form.
12: So contemplator, let's talk about.
10: But I have to say about contemplators, it's the only language that actually needs time away to recharge.
11: That's right.
10: From
11: that's
10: people. Right. So when they get home from work, they might need a minute.
11: Them. Yeah.
10: After, or they can't work late constantly. They have to have time to
12: recharge by themselves.
10: Yeah, exactly.
15: And Dorothy 30 knows minutes. From the corporate world was session that we had one of the workers was a contemplator and they needed not to be rushed to take care of things. They had to get an email and say, give them some time to make a decision and it helped save their job.
12: Okay, so we talked about contemplator. We talked about Let's talk about producer. That's the other cognitive. And shaper.
11: Yeah.
12: Producer and shaper. Cindy, you have producer.
10: I love producer.
11: I have producer. I love producers.
12: Producers can save money.
11: Yes, I do too.
10: You know, They're the best managers.
11: They can manage your all kinds of resources.
12: Yeah.
11: And they can manage people. But they are great in resources.
12: I know a producer that would get coupons and spend hours and then save so much money at the grocery store.
10: Wow. Yes. But their filter is, are you managing your life? If not, let me manage it for you.
11: Yes.
10: They make
11: right.
10: great assistants.
11: Yes. They really do. And they struggle.
10: Are they control freaks?
11: No.
13: They're micromanagers.
11: But they can be micromanagers. And that's something that when you talk about the languages, there is an area that we teach of things you need, essential things that you might need to cultivate. And that would be for the producer not to micromanage, but allow people to do a development.
12: Well, and producer in the Bible would have been maybe Joseph.
11: Yeah.
12: Joseph and Abigail. He had that ability.
11: Yes.
12: Abigail, you know, who
11: she
12: thought on her feet.
11: Yeah, yes.
12: That's good. And then the last cognitive one, shaper.
11: Yes.
12: Which is...
10: they need agreement for the plan. And if the plan changes, they need to know why.
11: Because it can be very distressful if they get pulled off
12: They're
11: that plan.
12: They're good at delegating.
11: They're amazing
12: They're good at leading.
11: Delegating.
12: Yeah.
11: And they know who to delegate to.
12: Yes.
11: They know Z. They see Z, and then they know how to make the plan.
16: Exactly. They are good at developing people, too. That's one of the best languages for developing people. And they're very strategic.
12: Very. And so in the Bible, Nehemiah would have been, you know, he didn't come down off the wall, y'all. He had a plan.
16: Plus,
12: he was going to get it done.
16: Plus, he worked under authority.
12: Yeah.
16: He did not rebel against authority. He got the authority, then he went to make it happen, had the plan, and you're right, never did come down off that ladder.
11: Yeah. And CEOs, oftentimes, you'll see shapers are the CEOs of companies.
12: Right. Okay, and so we did the emotive, those that feel first. We did the thinkers that think first. Again, you have all seven languages.
10: Yes. Action.
12: So let's go to the action.
11: Yes.
12: A mover in the Bible would have been John the Baptist.
11: Yes.
16: And Elijah. Lead, follow, get out of the way, make it happen.
12: Movers are, they're great if they're healthy.
16: Yes, they are.
12: But they... can do some damage if they're unhealthy.
16: As we all
12: movers,
16: can. They're just not subtle.
12: As we all can.
10: I think movers can be misunderstood because they're so direct.
16: Yes.
10: So they're the type of people that come in and they're like, all right, are we going to post this? What's the plan today? How are we going to get this done?
12: Yeah.
10: And then the influencer is going to be the person that walks in and is like, good morning. Did you
12: love that dress you have on today?
10: This is a great color on you. And it's like 15 minutes of the things before they get to the action.
12: Right.
10: So it's when there's understanding of this is just a type of person who just is very like, let's get it done.
12: Yeah, my husband,
10: there's
12: it has
10: a lot
12: the mover
10: grace.
12: In it. And that's mover is my last, okay? Mm. And so it's been interesting because our top two are the same. But he has really high mover. And he'll be like, okay, let's do this. And I'll be like, okay, but I maybe want to sit there for a second. It's like, well, come on, now, right now.
16: Yeah, let's go.
12: Right now. Mm-hmm. Yeah, they want to move quickly.
11: They respond to life first through action.
12: Yeah.
11: I mean, whether they say something or they move into action.
12: Or if I have an idea, and I'll be... I think we're just talking about it. And he'll be like... He's on his phone, sending the wave. I haven't decided if I want to do that.
11: But what does happen oftentimes with movers... and doers, especially movers, I think, is once they feel or think, they either will be glad they said or did what they did, or they'll wish they had never said what they did.
12: That's so true.
13: Yeah, see, movers have a tendency to look down on themselves, and nobody knows that.
11: Yes.
13: And realizes that.
10: They're hard on everyone else, but they're hardest on themselves.
9: And we're not going to show it. We're going to operate in confidence.
10: But they're visionaries. They're visionaries. Yeah. They're the type of people that can start something that nobody else
12: can.
10: And
12: they're also usually prophetic.
16: Prophetic and entrepreneurial.
11: Very discerning.
12: Yeah.
8: But unhealthy might be pathetic if you think about it. You know, it's great.
12: It's
8: all these are great. I have like 15 kids, not really, but knowing what their life languages are.
11: Because
8: I have one that has been telling me what to do since she was born.
11: Yeah.
8: And, you know, it helps me as an influencer, responder, shaper to not get offended by
11: it. Of course.
8: Not get my feelings hurt by it. So it's great. It's not just for
11: I had
8: adults,
11: to learn that with
8: kids,
11: my husband.
12: Totally for your kids. And the last one, doer.
11: Yeah.
12: That's an important one.
10: My dad was a doer.
9: Somebody yes. got to
13: They're
9: get
13: the
9: it
13: ones
9: done.
13: Who get the work done.
12: They get, yes.
13: get it finished.
12: They get it done. And really, they probably can do it better than anybody else.
11: Exactly.
12: Even And yes. so it's hard sometimes for them to delegate.
11: It is.
12: They make a list. They like to check it off. And they get it done. Yeah,
11: by the time I tell you how to do it and teach you how to do it, I could have done That's it myself and done it right.
12: And they don't like meetings. Now, shapers love meetings.
10: Yeah.
12: Let's all get together and talk about this. And make a plan.
15: Do you know something that is great about the doer, and I see this in David all the time, is they have such an eye for detail.
12: Very detailed.
15: That oftentimes I didn't see it. I say, baby, how in the world did you see this? He said, well, it's right there.
12: Remember your dad? All the way down to the color or the line. The italics.
10: We knew all the things. He was so specific.
12: Yes.
10: The thing about doers is they love making a list. They're the type of people that will have already done the task, but they'll add it to the list just so they get the joy of crossing it off.
12: Yes.
10: So one of the things that doers in a work environment have to be careful of is they'll get into all of the like tiny things they can move forward, all the tactical things.
12: They get bogged down.
10: Yeah. Yeah. Instead of focusing on like maybe that harder thing,
15: because
10: they
15: more
10: really
15: important.
10: Just want to keep marking
12: the real vision.
10: Off.
12: But yeah. but if you want to have somebody who works really good, if you have the shaper doer combo, I'm just telling you,
15: because you want things finished, they will go into distress if things are not finished and finished well.
12: Yes,
15: well,
12: how do you take the test without overthinking it? Because listening, somebody might say, "Well, I think I'm that," and you might
11: you
12: have
11: just
12: that
11: have to be honest on the question. Yeah. The way you are most of your life, most of the time, in most situations.
12: I had
11: that's
12: a friend that took the test that talked about how the questions weren't right on the test. They were overthinking it, you know? So you just got to go in and just take it.
10: Yeah, you have to take off your mom hat. You have to take off your worker hat. You have to take off your husband, wife hat.
12: Everything.
10: You have to answer the questions who you are most.
12: And quickly, too.
13: Yes. Sometimes people do not know themselves.
12: Yes.
11: That is true.
15: So they don't know how to answer.
12: Okay, so we did... That was doer.
11: We've done all of them. Mm-hmm.
12: Well, they said we haven't really touched on responder. We did.
11: Oh, okay.
12: But responder, David would have been a responder. Who would have been a doer in the Bible? Maybe Moses.
11: Moses is a doer.
13: And Martha.
12: Martha. Oh, yes.
15: And Moses, Mary would have been your responder.
11: Oh, yes.
12: Mary. Because she wanted to sit by Jesus'
15: and
12: feet.
15: Just
12: and Martha's
15: worship
12: like,
15: him.
12: I am having to do all this in the kitchen.
11: Exactly.
12: I am doing all the work. You are doing nothing.
11: Exactly.
13: That's a doer in distress.
12: That's a doer in distress.
13: I do everything.
12: And so a responder.
11: I am the only one around here who ever does
12: that's
11: anything.
12: True.
11: That's a doer in distress.
12: Right. And so a responder, David... Mary would have been. They, in fact, wherever they are, they embrace that moment.
15: 100%.
12: Is that right?
15: In the moment, yes. I remember telling you that sometime back when the girls were in college.
12: Uh-huh.
15: Because one of them just seemed to be 100% where she was.
12: It's true.
15: And that's
12: like you never hear from them. Like they're immersed in wherever they
11: exactly.
12: are.
11: Right, right. And you know, if you line these up with Romans 12, it's like the mover is the prophet, the doer is the server, the responder's mercy, the influencer is exhortation.
15: Exhorter.
11: Exhorter. Okay.
15: The
11: shaper
15: is the giver.
11: Producer's giver, shaper is administration, and contemplator's teacher.
12: Yes. Okay.
11: So that lines up.
15: Exactly.
12: That's awesome. That's awesome. Well, you can actually take the Life Language Profile and go to lifelanguages.com and use the code JONI10. You'll get $10 off.
15: It's so
12: You can learn more about what language you speak. But like you said, April, not just the language you speak, but your husband, your wife, your children,
15: grandchildren.
12: Or if you're in a workplace like Dorothy was, and you were having to interview people, it will help tremendously.
10: Life-changing.
11: Save your job.
10: It's so
12: Rachel will say
10: if you work in the corporate setting or any job, you're going to just have so much more success.
12: Okay.
10: If you place people at the right in the right position.
9: And it's fun because it's a discovery time.
11: It is.
9: Who you are and how you respond. Yes.
11: And let me tell you, Fred and I were not smart enough to figure this out, to have created it. It had to be from God. Because this came from a mind that was greater than us. We're honored that God used us, but He is the author.
12: We've done a lot of the other kind of personality, communication type.
10: Yeah.
12: And nothing comes close to this.
10: Yeah, I mean, I love this because it's seven languages. It's really easy to learn them and get to know them. So when someone says, I'm this, you immediately know, okay. Mm-hmm. When there's like 50 different things, like you're never going to realistically know that.
12: And
10: so it's super easy to understand and use in a practical way.
11: Yeah, and each language has a mascot or an animal.
12: Yeah.
11: So that can help you remember.
12: Y'all know who the influencers at the table are right here. But anyway, it's really, really, it has been a real blessing. And like Rachel said, I mean, I don't endorse anything like this unless I really, really believe in it. It really helps people. Well, we are out of time, but don't you remember that everything rises and falls on communication? God cares deeply, of course, how we connect, because strong relationships build his kingdom. That's why he's given us biblical tools like life languages to help us understand each other, heal, and move forward together. If you're watching today, if you don't know the Lord, that's the most important prayer that you can pray today, and just invite Jesus into your heart. He will change your life. You can call that number. We'd love to pray with you, give you that opportunity to do that. 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Thank you. And we hope this has been a blessing to you. Thank you, Anna, David, and Cindy. We'll see you next time. Bye for today.
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19: Some books deserve to be held, cherished, remembered. This one is more than that. 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

0: you're getting up, and if you're getting up and getting out for this morning, maybe you're going to go get your workout in, or you want to read the Bible. Proverbs 24, verse 5. A wise man is full of strength, and a man of knowledge enhances his might. It is your daily verse and that word of encouragement for this morning.
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0: Apparently the rain is supposed to stop at some point today, late morning maybe, and then we could see some sunshine for a couple days, but then the rain is supposed to come back. It's kind of where we are. Edmonton Elk, it was rainy on Saturday afternoon, and not a ton of people had gotten into Commonwealth to watch the game, but those who did, turned out to be a fantastic game to watch. 32-29 in overtime. The Edmonton Elk now are 2-0. First time that they started the season like that since 2019. We're going to have Elks giveaway not today, but next week, Monday. So a chance for you to win some tickets there for the Thursday night game as they're going to take on Ottawa. And then Team Canada back in action coming up on Wednesday. They'll take on Switzerland. I believe a draw or a win has them moving on. So should be a good game against them as well.
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0: new Fraser study reveals that Canadians will collectively pay $94.4 billion in interest on federal and provincial debt. This translates to about $1,800 to $3,300 per person, depending on your province. Alberta is the lowest, while Newfoundland was the highest. Several waterway systems are overflowing in several regions outside of Edmonton due to rainfall. Spruce Grove, Stony Plain sent out warnings, as did St. Albert and Beaumont. People were asked to reduce non-essential water usage. The notice is expected to last roughly 48 hours. All right, single people, listen up. A survey on actively dating North Americans found that 73% of people say that a messy car reflects their personal life. A study found more people now ask and anticipate seeing someone's car when dating as to whether or not they want to continue a relationship. So a quick tidy might not win their heart, but a filthy one says a lot more about us, apparently. That was three things that you need to know for this morning.
1: Three Things You Need to Know is brought to you by Polar Electric. 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

0: Really, the heart behind this song is from Philippians 1:6. It says, I'm sure of this, that he who started a good work in you will carry it on to completion until the day of Christ Jesus. And what a powerful reminder that God is not finished.
1: Yes, we're trusting God that he will always finish your story. If it's not good, it's not finished.
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0: It's Jordan Saints here in Wild Love, 6:50 in the morning spin. So I wanted you to finish the sentence. We've had so much rain that, and I said that I got a backyard swimming pool finally. Now, Ryan decided to not play along, but he did give us the cool fact of the day. So I wanted to send this along to you. The average snow is a 10-to-1 ratio to rain. The average rainfall that we have in the city is 75 millimeters, but as of right now, we're sitting at 190 millimeters of rain. So with that 10-to-1 conversion, it's 190 centimeters. And you're like, well, how much is 190 centimeters? It's about 75 inches. And you're like, well, how much is 75 inches? It's about 6'2", so my height. So if you were to take the amount of rain that we've had, convert that to snow, we'd be about Johnny. That's how much snowfall we have is a Johnny. So as you drive around today, you're like, that's a lot of rain. It's a Johnny amount of rain.
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1: A new Fraser study reveals that Canadians will collectively pay $94.4 billion in interest on federal and provincial debt. This translates to about $1,800 to $3,300 per person, depending on your province. Alberta is the lowest, while Newfoundland was the highest. Several waterway systems are overflowing in several regions outside of Edmonton due to rainfall. Spruce Grove, Stony Plains sent out warnings, as did St. Albert and Beaumont. People were asked to reduce non-essential water usage. The notice is expected to last roughly 48 hours. All right, single people, listen up. A survey on actively dating North Americans found that 73% of people say that a messy car reflects their personal life. A study found more people now ask and anticipate seeing someone's car when dating as to whether or not they want to continue a relationship. So a quick tidy might not win their heart, but a filthy one says a lot more about us, apparently. That was three things that you need to know for this morning.
2: 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When your electrical is worse for wear, call the bear or visit gopolar.ca.

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0: Our pastor said it yesterday, a single brick does not make a wall, nor does it build a building. Bricks must be stacked together, they must be linked, they must be joined together to fulfill their purpose. When we look at a building, we often admire its beauty and its strength and stability. Yet every structure begins with something simple, and that is that single brick. While one brick has value, it cannot provide shelter, protection, or support on its own. Its purpose is realized only when it is connected with other bricks, carefully placed and joined together by the builder. In much the same way, God never intended for us to live isolated. He created us for relationship with Him and with others. Each of us has unique gifts, talents, and experiences and callings. On our own, we can accomplish some things, but when we come together in unity, God is able to build something far greater than any individual could achieve alone. A single brick may be insignificant, but every brick matters in construction for a strong building. Likewise, every believer has a place and purpose in God's kingdom. No one is too small, too weak, or too unimportant to be used by Him. The strength of the structure depends on each piece willing to take its place and remain connected. Unity does not mean that we're all the same. Builders are made up of many bricks, each positioned differently while working together towards the same purpose. In the body of Christ, diversity is not a weakness. It is a part of God's design. He brings together people from different backgrounds, ages, personalities, and experiences to reveal His wisdom and glory. When we allow God to unite us in love, our differences become strength to help build His kingdom. So consider how God has positioned you within His family. Ask yourself whether you are remaining connected, encouraging others, and allowing yourself to be strengthened by the community of believers around you. A single brick cannot build a building, but many bricks joined together by the Master's hand can create something beautiful, strong, and enduring.
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0: That's John Reddick and The Way. 7:22, more rain in the forecast. Looks like the rain will subside a little later on today. Could see some sunshine, then we'll have some sun tomorrow and Wednesday, and then the rain will come back. Hey, Johnny, good morning. Just wondering if you could wish my daughter, Aurora, a happy, wonderful 11th birthday. She is a true blessing to all of us. Love her family. Happy birthday to you, my goodness. And yeah, if you have birthdays, anniversaries, celebrations, make sure you send them in to us, 780-433-1059. Now, we are diving into, we talk about the amount of rain. Finish the sentence, we've had so much rain that, and I was saying that I get the backyard swimming pool finally. We've had so much rain that, Shauna Lee says, I must be living in a castle because we have a moat around our house. Melody says, we have so much rain that the purchase of water wings has skyrocketed. I saw ducks wearing floaties, says Sarah. Beavers moved in next door, says Denise. Alexandra says, we have so much rain that fish are swimming in my driveway. Marshall says, we have so much rain that I'm considering building an ark. More of your calls and texts for this morning on our Facebook page as well. Always love to hear from you.
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0: A new Fraser study reveals that Canadians will collectively pay $94.4 billion in interest on federal and provincial debt. This translates to about $1,800 to $3,300 per person, depending on your province. Alberta is the lowest, while Newfoundland was the highest. Several waterway systems are overflowing in several regions outside of Edmonton due to rainfall. Spruce Grove, Stony Plains sent out warnings, as did St. Albert and Beaumont. People were asked to reduce non-essential water usage. The notice is expected to last roughly 48 hours. All right, single people, listen up. A survey on actively dating North Americans found that 73% of people say that a messy car reflects their personal life. A study found more people now ask and anticipate seeing someone's car when dating as to whether or not they want to continue a relationship. So a quick tidy might not win their heart, but a filthy one says a lot more about us, apparently. That was three things that you need to know for this morning.
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0: I'll be honest, there are certain things about robots and AI and that just makes me a little apprehensive. However, there are certain cool things too. I do like the self-driving car thing. I mean, I like to drive, but I also think that it's kind of cool that that happens. When it comes to learning certain things, AI is definitely neat. I came across this. A robot just performed gallbladder surgery on its own. No human hands, no pre-programmed instructions, just an AI that taught itself to operate. Quite successful. Kind of cool. Just wondering, in the future, it'll be kind of cool to see where our medical system is going to go.
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0: Love is one of the most powerful things that you can do. And when God says love and must in the same sentence, it must be important, right? 1 John 4, verse 21, whoever loves God must also love his brother. When I try to separate my love for God and the rest of my life, this verse definitely comes to mind. In some ways, it's easier to love God than other people. He's perfect. He loved us first. He's always good. But people, they get on our nerves. They disagree. They don't always act the way that we think that they should. Maybe that's why God calls us to love, because we're all just passing along what he has already freely given us. Loving God looks like loving others well. Undeserving, unkind, and unworthy people just like us. Love and must, they go together.
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4: 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And so you're sitting there at night and you look up and she's crying. And you say, honey, what's wrong? 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And then it dawns on you. I doubt that I'm sorry is going to hack it. But chances are, if you say to her, honey, what could I do to make this up to you? I know we can't do anything today, it's gone. But what can I do to make this up to you? 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
2: A new Fraser study reveals that Canadians will collectively pay $94.4 billion in interest on federal and provincial debt. This translates to about $1,800 to $3,300 per person, depending on your province. Alberta is the lowest, while Newfoundland was the highest. Several waterway systems are overflowing in several regions outside of Edmonton due to rainfall. Spruce Grove, Stony Plain sent out warnings, as did St. Albert and Beaumont. People were asked to reduce non-essential water usage. The notice is expected to last roughly 48 hours. All right, single people, listen up. A survey on actively dating North Americans found that 73% of people say that a messy car reflects their personal life. A study found more people now ask and anticipate seeing someone's car when dating as to whether or not they want to continue a relationship. So a quick tidy might not win their heart, but a filthy one says a lot more about us, apparently. That was three things that you need to know for this morning.
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0: You had Phil Eckerman, Homesick for Heaven, 8:13 in the morning spin. By the looks of it, the rain should hopefully stop a little later on this morning into this afternoon, and then we'll have some sunshine for the next few days. But finish the sentence. We've had so much rain that... insert whatever that is. We've had so much rain that I can take my... I canoed to work, says Mark. We've had so much rain that I think Noah had returned with Jonah. We've had so much rain that the farmers could have grown rice. Catherine says, we've had so much rain that I'm growing gills and webbed toes. We've had so much rain that you could sell my house with a lakefront view, says Yolanda. We've had so much rain that the ducks are complaining that it's too wet, says Lloyd. Noah just texted about asking for directions. Said it earlier this morning. Sean Elise says, we've had so much rain, I must be living in a castle because we have a moat around our house. Your calls and texts for this morning on our Facebook page as well. Finish that sentence. We've had so much rain that.
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0: 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We're safe and fun for the whole family. So we've had a lot of rain, I know, and a lot of people not really happy about it. 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Number three, I've saved a fortune on a car wash. 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And the number one reason why I'm loving this, I haven't had to use water for my shower in over a week. 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

0: Our pastor said it yesterday, a single brick does not make a wall, nor does it build a building. Bricks must be stacked together, they must be linked, they must be joined together to fulfill their purpose. When we look at a building, we often admire its beauty and its strength and stability. Yet every structure begins with something simple, and that is that single brick. While one brick has value, it cannot provide shelter, protection, or support on its own. Its purpose is realized only when it is connected with other bricks, carefully placed and joined together by the builder. In much the same way, God never intended for us to live isolated. He created us for relationship with Him and with others. Each of us has unique gifts, talents, and experiences and callings. On our own, we can accomplish some things, but when we come together in unity, God is able to build something far greater than any individual could achieve alone. A single brick may be insignificant, but every brick matters in construction for a strong building. Likewise, every believer has a place and purpose in God's kingdom. No one is too small, too weak, or too unimportant to be used by Him. The strength of the structure depends on each piece willing to take its place and remain connected. Unity does not mean that we're all the same. Builders are made up of many bricks, each positioned differently while working together towards the same purpose. In the body of Christ, diversity is not a weakness. It is a part of God's design. He brings together people from different backgrounds, ages, personalities, and experiences to reveal His wisdom and glory. When we allow God to unite us in love, our differences become strength to help build His kingdom. So consider how God has positioned you within His family. Ask yourself whether you are remaining connected, encouraging others, and allowing yourself to be strengthened by the community of believers around you. A single brick cannot build a building, but many bricks joined together by the Master's hand can create something beautiful, strong, and enduring.
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Welcome to the first week of summer, and for many, concerns. Different parts of the province experiencing a lot of rain and flooding, and so thinking of you today, if you're a little worried about, you know, some of your property and things like that. Others dealing with wind damage from severe thunderstorms over the weekend as well. So, you know, June in Alberta, not for the faint of heart.

0: coming out of what, you know, was probably a busy weekend, you might feel like you just need that extra day. Well, good news, next Wednesday is Canada Day, of course, but we'll have to wait till then. In the meantime, if you're feeling a bit weary in other ways, some encouragement for you this morning. We are more than conquerors. That's from Romans. You know, those times when we just feel exhausted, those are the times where we need to preach the truth to our hearts. We are God's children. 1 John 3:1, those who put their faith in Jesus, chosen and dearly loved. Colossians 3:12, so many good scriptures we can think of today and apply to our hearts today. And, you know, sometimes it helps when you're thinking, you know, I'm just so weird. What do I pray? Open up the book of Psalms. So many wonderful prayers in there that we can use to pray right back to the Lord. And it's just such an encouraging thing.
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0: I keep finding myself, you know, a little alarmed by some of these statistics that I'm reading. And it could be maybe I've just seen too many science fiction films. I don't know. But there is a significant increase in teenagers in particular, young people using AI chatbots for emotional support. And the researchers found that nearly 2/3 of those users don't tell anybody that that's what they're doing. They're not going to tell you I'm going to, you know, a chatbot for some encouragement. So what in the world, right? Do we even know? Is this something that we maybe should talk about with our kids? Probably find out what's going on. But this is why this is so important for us as parents to model healthy behavior when it comes to needing that emotional support. And so if our, you know, our own patterns of finding support can encourage our kids to talk to a human, I think that's key.
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7: 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And so you're sitting there at night and you look up and she's crying. And you say, honey, what's wrong? And she said, I can't believe you don't know what's wrong. And then it dawns on you. I doubt that I'm sorry is going to hack it. But chances are, if you say to her, honey, what could I do to make this up to you? I know we can't do anything today, it's gone. But what can I do to make this up to you? Chances are she'll have an idea.
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Big week of celebration for families that have school-aged kids. That's it. This is the final week. The countdown really on now to the big summer holidays coming our way. And maybe sometimes you feel a lot of pressure to make it good. But you know what? It's okay to keep things low-key as well and just enjoy some rest.

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1: 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He helps communities show who they are.
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spending a lot of time outside in the eventual summer heat, because we know it's coming, can be a bit, difficult, especially if you've got a kid who overheats really easily. And, you know, maybe this week we won't experience extreme temperatures, but we know summertime, of course, is here. So on the way, a 2-ingredient cooling spray you can make at home. That's coming up.

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0: from you?
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1: For many families, they are almost there. Summer vacation, you can almost touch it, right? And it's interesting because I think sometimes we get tired and we just say yes to a lot of things that maybe we should have thought about first and had a plan for. And so, you know, sometimes we use things like screens or, you know, junk food as a treat or incentives, which, okay, you know what? I can see that. But this is an interesting particular discussion that I came across about how we frame these kinds of things. Celebrating and lifting up the things we want our kids to value, if that might be a better way to do a reward. Something to think about, I guess. And of course, everybody has their own way of doing things. But it did get me thinking about how we talk about certain things as if they're, you know, this treat that we want to give them. And yet it just makes them want it more. Really, is it that good for them? I don't know. All things in balance, I guess. But big conversations and things to think about as our kids head off into summer vacation.
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China.

Some of the wisest words spoken to us are spoken by people who have been through it. You know what I mean? Someone who's really walked a difficult road. Tammy Trent, Christian author, Christian singer, who lost her husband on their honeymoon, you know, 30 years ago. She says, life ahead of you will not unfold the way you planned, but through it all, you will discover that God's presence is even more real, more faithful, and more sustaining than you ever imagined.

0: 3 cheers for this young Edmonton athlete. Amazing stories here. Love seeing young people trying hard and achieving some incredible things. A junior high student in the Edmonton area has become the first in 50 years to break the local long jump record. Piper Lee is 12 years old. She jumped 5.13 meters at the start of the track and field season just 3 weeks ago. And that was actually, the first record she broke. And then she broke her own record, jumping 5.2 meters at the city finals. Her goal is to eventually, she's only 12, but her goal is to eventually try to get into a stream that would take her to the Olympics in several years from now. So good for you, Piper. Keep on trying. So cool to see young Alberta athletes doing so well.
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0: 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And there aren't any other channels that are as uplifting as yours. 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

Huge shout out today to first responders, those who are on the scene. And, you know, I was thinking about how some of these are distinctly summer type emergencies, water rescues, dealing with motorcycles, a variety of different things. And so just praying for that community today, first responders, for you and your families. Thank you for what you do.

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0: We've often talked about rolling our burdens onto the Lord, you know, telling him what's going on. I mean, he already knows what's weighing on us, but we don't hand it over to him so that we can just tell him what's going on. We're actually doing it partially to remind ourselves that God is with us. We don't have to carry these things alone. John 16:33, Jesus said this, "I have told you these things so that in me you may have peace. In this world you will have trouble, but take heart. I have overcome the world." What a great reminder that this is not the end, that we have a hope beyond our circumstances, that we turn our eyes upon Jesus and trust that he is working things out.
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That is We Are Messengers and Faith, Hope, Love on Shine FM. Your awesome story of the day coming up in a few minutes after we hear from Elevation Worship and their latest First Sidewalk Prophets. You Love Me Anyway on Shine FM.

Elevation Worship and Alleluia on Shine FM. Time for your awesome story of the day. And it's a story that proves hope can come from the most unexpected places. At just 14 years old, a teenager named DJ was diagnosed with stage 4 cancer and given only 8 months to live. Now, during one of the toughest moments of his life, his doctor made him a deal. If he made it to high school graduation, she'd be there to cheer him on. Well, fast forward 4 years. Not only did DJ beat the odds and become cancer-free, but he also walked across the graduation stage with his doctor in the crowd exactly as promised. She even flew more than 1,500 miles after finishing an overnight shift to make sure that she was there. It's pretty

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Get your texting fingers ready. We're about to play a little guess who, I guess you could say. Just for fun, no prizes up for grabs today, but you could get an oh-so-valuable and exciting shout-out on the radio if you're the first to guess who I am talking about, which artist I am talking about. So text me 433-1059 as soon as you have the answer. The first correct answer that comes in will win. So, clue number one. This artist grew up in Illinois and originally pursued a career in mainstream music before becoming one of Christian radio's most recognizable voices. If you think you can get it based on that hint alone, I mean, A, congratulations. B, text me 433-1059. Second clue. He spent years behind the scenes in Nashville writing songs and developing his craft before finding widespread success as a solo artist. Again, text me if you think you know. Clue number three. A serious battle with a rare brain condition in his 20s changed the course of his life and deepened his faith. If you think you know, shoot me a text. This is clue number four. We only got two more. He's known for being open about his struggles, recovery, and how God worked through some of the darkest seasons of his life. If you know this man's story, it's a big part of it. And clue number five. Text me if you know, 433-1059. You'll know him from hit songs like Jericho, For the Love of God, and Fill My Cup. I'm going to give you like 3 seconds here. Text me, and if you think you know who it is, 433-1059. The correct answer, of course, with his latest song, I'd Do It Again. This is Andrew Rip on Shine FM.

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That is Tarian and Testimony on Shine FM. It's safe to say it's been a soggy few days. In fact, not just a few days, but so far this June, Edmonton has seen almost 190 millimeters of rain. That is the most in more than 60 years. And the thing is, more rain is expected before the end of the month. Actually, the city of Edmonton issued a rare citywide alert asking residents to cut back on indoor water use after heavy rainfall, push the stormwater system close to capacity. Officials warned that continued strain on the system could increase the risk of localized flooding and sewer backups. Now, residents were asked to keep showers short, delay laundry and dishwasher loads, and avoid unnecessary water use until conditions improved. And the request came after parts of central Alberta were drenched with as much as a month's worth of rain in a single weekend. So, with some areas around Edmonton receiving more than 100 millimeters, and like I said, we're approaching the 200 millimeter mark for Edmonton at 189 right now. City officials say reducing water use helps ease pressure on the stormwater network while crews continue monitoring conditions across the region. So it's kind of cleared up a little bit for now, but it seems as though we could get some more

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0: My name is Pastor Dave, and I just wanted to call to say thanks so much for your guys' awesome music that you play. 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So I just appreciate you guys so much, and we pray for you guys and love your ministry. 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

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Taking a look at your Shine FM weather tonight. Some more showers possibly on the way. 9 degrees overnight. Tomorrow, mainly sunny skies and a high of 23 degrees. And then it looks like sunshine and warmer temperatures for the rest of the week. Right now, mostly cloudy and 16 with John Neufeld on Shine.

0: Jesus is coming back. Jordan Feliz, Jesus is coming back on Shine FM. This is Matthew West sharing the story and the message behind his song, Good.
1: For as long as I can remember, I've struggled to fully understand the depths of God's grace and the reality that it truly is a free gift. Instead, I get it all twisted and I think if I do enough good stuff, then maybe, just maybe, I'll be good enough for grace. But this is what Paul said in Romans 11, verse 6. And since it is through God's kindness, then it is not by their good works. For in that case, God's grace would not be what it really is, free and undeserved. So I hope that when you listen to this song, you remember what I'm trying to learn every single day. You're not loved because you're worthy. You're loved because He's good.

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1: That is Quinn Thronas and Every Gift on Shine FM. Got your awesome story today coming up in a few minutes, as well as your first look at traffic. It's on the way after we hear from Colton Dixon. First, though, Zach Williams and Heaven Help Me on Shine FM.

0: That's Colton Dixon and the Love I Have on Shine FM. It's time for your awesome story of the day, and it's a story that proves that hope can come from the most unexpected promises. At just 14 years old, a teenager by the name of DJ was diagnosed with stage 4 cancer and was only given 8 months to live. Now, during one of the toughest moments of his life, his doctor made him a deal. If he made it to high school graduation, she would be there to cheer him on. Well, fast forward 4 years, and not only did DJ beat the odds and become cancer-free, but he also walked across the graduation stage with his doctor in the crowd exactly as promised. And what's the cherry on top, what makes this even more incredible, is that she flew more than 1,500 miles after finishing an overnight shift to make sure that she was there on time. That's so awesome.
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0: All right, taking your first look at traffic. I think just one collision that I've got right now, eastbound on the White Mud, or at least on the the exit ramp between 178th and 170th Street, eastbound on the White Mud. Other than that, if you see something in traffic, please let me know, 433-1059.
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0: That is Katie Nicole and Have Your Way on Shine FM. Taking a look at your Shine FM weather tonight. Looks like we got some more showers on the way, 9 degrees. And then the sun. The sun will come out tomorrow, as was famously sung in Annie. And it will. It will. I mean, it's kind of, there's a bit of sun out there right now, but mostly cloudy. But tomorrow we're looking at mainly sunny skies and a high of 23 degrees. Right now in the city, mostly cloudy. 18 with Brandon Heath on Shine FM.
1: 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Only way I'm getting to the other side. Days

0: 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Coming up in, about 10 minutes time as 5 o'clock quickly approaches, just over 10 minutes. Shine On Demand is right around the corner. 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
0: All right. Taking another look at traffic. 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

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Let me know what you want to hear. 433-1059. You can call or text. Looks like we had a text message in asking for Scars in Heaven from Richard. So this is Casting Crowns on Shine On Demand.

0: 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On the way, we're going to hear from Big Daddy Weave. Got Love and the Outcome as well as Lauren Daigle coming up. Joe texted in wanting to hear Emerson Day and Get Behind Me. So that is up next. But let me know what else you want to hear on your Monday drive home.
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0: All right, taking another look at traffic. We got a collision westbound on the White Mud. It's at 170th Street. Other than that, if you see something in traffic, please let me know. 433-1059.
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0: That's Torrin Wells and Breathe On It on Shine FM. It is going to wrap up your day. Before I get out of here, though, let's take one last look at your weather tonight. Some more showers on the way by the looks of it. 9 degrees overnight. Then tomorrow is the return of the sun, at least for the rest of the week. But then the weekend looks like rain on the way. Tomorrow, mainly sunny and a high of 23 degrees, though. Right now in the city, mostly cloudy and 17.
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0: All right, one last look at traffic. Got a collision westbound on the White Mud at 170th Street. Other than that, have a great night. Let's hang out tomorrow.
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